Yeah, yeah. There you had the Ernest Walker. Lover's Land. Hey, gang, this is Colin Consul. You got a Red Hot Record Jamboree. Happy Friday. Happy, happy Friday. And let me holler at that. Take one. Free samples. Heck of a show. I love it. Wow, this is... I picked a winner with this background music tonight. I'm going to give you about 3.5 seconds of that. How you like that? All right, now on to some goodies. Here is Bobby D and the band Apple Suglin Tree.

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1: 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Daddy, what's a modern lover? Those are the modern lovers back in 1976, or four, depending. Damn this background music tonight. I put it back. I put back the Swedish strings with some pretty snappy stuff in place for this. Oh boy. Anyhow, sometimes you win them, and sometimes you ain't win them. Started the set with Bob Dylan and the band. Apple Suckling Tree was up at Eau Claire's Festival. Pretty nice Bone Dylan, Bon Iver doing a bunch of Dylan tunes. Great fest. Ain't too old for it. The Kinks after that. Don't You Fret. Goody there. 65. The Sidewalk Sounds, a little bit of soundtrack there. Off of Born Losers original soundtrack, Gangrene's Fight, Hallucinization Guillotine by Amandu 2, their album Yeti, Minute of Current, Hey Gang, WDRT Viroqua, name of the radio station. This is Red Hot Record Jamboree. We've got a bunch more for you. Have this one. This is Johnny Frierson. Frierson woke up this morning.

Denise Williams there. Denise Williams, Free. Off of This Is Niecy, that was 1975. Columbia Legacy is what that was. Start of the set there, we had Johnny Frierson. Frierson woke up this morning. Little gospel tune there for you. Then Otis, yes, last name Redding, Gone Again. Off of a comp, came out in the 90s. Remember Me. Marcia Griffiths. Band of Gold. Nick Curtis Mayfield and the Impressions after that. I Found That I've Lost. That's off of People Get Ready. Hey gang, you're DeKern on the Red Hot Record Jamboree. Keep yourself right there, or bring us right with you. You got AD Hell in the 8 o'clock hour to the 10 o'clock, Radio After Death. You got Booty Tunes for the Derriere. I don't know if you have DJT. You got Slim. One, maybe the other. You never know. We got the Marquettes here. Here come the Hodads. Have this.

It was Anthony Moore off of his album Out. Name of the cut was Stitch in Time. It still is Stitch in Time, 1976. Drag City Records? Sure. Then we had Sagwa Fair, spelled Sagwar Fair, 70s. It's a 72 cut. Orlando Soul Band. Girl, You Better Change. Sounds like You Change, Girl. Started the set there with an instrumental by the Marquettes. Here Come the Ho-Dads. Sad and Juicy. Sung by the Grapefruit. Grapefruit was the name of the band. Someday Soon. Another instrumental there. Johnny Blue and Tammy doing Crying Guitar. And then you had Colored Balls. See what I mean? You got a bunch of British in there. How about that? Hey, gang. Red Hot Ramboree. Jamboreeing. Jamboreeing. Hey, Jamboreeing. We got Bobby Marin here. You're moving too fast.

You're hearing Dr. John right there. Name of that cut, Sahara. You heard before that, Bobby Marin, You're Moving Much Too Fast. Hey, gang, this is Cullen Cohn solo. It's been a Red Hot Record Jamboree. We have one more. This is On Heaven's Bright Shore by the Chestnut Grove Quartet.

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This is Radio After Death right here on WDRT Viroqua. It's Driftless Community Radio, 91.9 FM, WDRT.org, live streaming. Thank you for joining me this evening. I am AD Hell in Studio A, kicking off a whole set of proto-punk to post-wave, and yes, everything in between, listener, for your little ear holes. Kicked it off with some Chibo Mato. Beef Jerky was the title of that track. Shout out to my man Cullen in the studio with me here. Always bringing good jams. We're going to keep it rolling. I want to just dive right in. We got a bunch of hits. Got some fun tracks. You know, the usual if you're a listener. Let's get to it. Psychic TV is coming at you. This is called She Was Surprised.

At the top, it was cows. Dear Dad. Then we had Devo, Freedom of Choice. Killing Joke after that with Tension. And then it was Bauhaus with Double Dare Live BBC Sessions. Not finally. Skeletons was the title of that track. The Sound. And then it was Minimal Man. Pull Back the Bolt. I'm AD Hell. This is Radio After Death. Coming up next, Talking Heads. This must be the place.

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I'm AD Hell. This is Radio After Death, right here in Studio A on Main Street in Viroqua, kicking it your way. Protopunk, yep. Postwave, Everything in between. Oh, yes, listener. Thank you for joining me this evening. We're about halfway through 2 hour set. I'm in the studio, of course, 8 to 10 p.m. with all those jams. At the top, it was The Police. A little track called Walking on the Moon. Then it was XTC, Senses Working Overtime. After that, REM, It's the End of the World, parenthesis, and that's not what it's called at all. It's the End of the World as We Know It, listener, parenthesis, and I Feel Fine, close parenthesis. Then it was The Cure, Just Like Heaven, Cyndi Lauper after that, Girls Just Want to Have Fun, you know it. And finally, Shonen Knife, Insect Collector. Say that 10 times fast. All right, listener. Another hour of music coming your way. That's right. This is Kleenex, track called Die Matrosen.

Time into that one.

part two. Good evening. Where the heartbreak is, from New York City, where they call us the ball breakers. And this tune is entitled, but none of you kids, I hope, well, forget it. This tune's entitled Chinese Rocks. What?

At the top, it was The Fall, New Face in Hell, and then it was Meat Puppets, Plateau. After that, The Rolling Stones, What to Do. You might have heard the Meat Puppets do their version of that. Good stuff. David Bowie after that, Ziggy Stardust. Cheap Trick, He's a Whore. Then it was Johnny Thunders and the Heartbreakers with that live version of Chinese Rocks. Finally, The Stranglers, Get a Grip on Yourself. Get a grip, listener. I'm AD Hell. This is Radio After Death. Let's keep it rolling. The Stooges coming up next, 1969.

dying. Any time will do, I don't mind. Why should I be afraid of dying? There's no reason for it. You gotta go sometime.

At the top there, Sonic Youth, doing their version of Within You, Without You. Then it was Pink Floyd, The Great Gig in the Sky, and then Sonny Sherrick after that with Black Woman. A couple of amazing, I don't know what you'd call it, abstracted vocals, just simply pure vocalization. Both very good. Hello, listener. I'm just about out of here. I've got one more track for you, and then I'm on my merry way, and it's time for some booty tunes for the derriere. Thank you for tuning in. I'm AD Hell. This has been Radio After Death. I'm in the studio every Friday night, if you can believe it, 8 to 10 p.m., spinning proto-punk to post-wave and every little thing in between, listener. Join me next time, same bat channel. Same bad time. Only right here on WDRT Viroqua. That's it for me. You know, I didn't even cue up a prom song for the evening. I just got one long psych track for you to leave out on. But that's all there is to it. Don't do anything I wouldn't do, listener. Much love to you and yours. Be safe out there. This is Ultimate Spinach, a little track called Mind Flowers.

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My name is Titmouse, and welcome to Booty Tunes for the Dairy Air. Tonight, I have a special guest DJ. Her name is Noah. This is going to be a treat for you tonight. I hope you enjoy all of Noah's selections, and it's going to be a fun time.

Hello, hello. This is Titmouse. And you've been listening to Booty Tunes for the Dairy Air here on WDRT for Roqua. I'm in the studio tonight with Noah, my daughter. There are like sparkles shooting out of my eyes right now. I'm so happy to be here with Noah. And Noah has curated this whole 2 hours of music. So you have her to thank. Let's see, we can just run through a few of these artists. We've got, we had some Lady Gaga, we had Lana Del Rey, we had some Faye Webster, and Bia Badu, how do you say that? Bibadoobie, okay. And Phoebe Bridgers. And coming up next, we're gonna have some more Lana Del Rey for you. So we're gonna just keep it going. 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

help kids. 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
0: Su voz sono dulce y fresca y dijo en tono sencillo sevillana y a pura cepa que a mí me pintó muy

Hello, this is Murder Queen, and I'm the hostess with the mostest and the DJ with the sachet. Come join me for Attack, Sustain, Decay release on Saturday at midnight, every week for a set of jungle, drum and bass, breakbeat, house, trap, juke, or other massive electronic treats. 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
1: You made it. 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I'm Mickey Fingers and Celeste Violet is at the board. 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

couldn't

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0: 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After Hours. I'm Mickey Fingers. Celeste Violet is running the board. And thank you for spending this hour with us. 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To make the transmission more spell work at the threshold, more signal can be found at velvetumbrellaradio.com. We'll be here when the hour comes around again. Good night. WDRT. Viroqua. 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
1: 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By the ocean.
0: Tonight we drift deeper into the frequencies beneath the surface. 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And Mickey Fingers. 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
0: Because somewhere around this hour, the walls soften, the masks slip, and the music starts telling the truth for us. 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Stay with me.

0: Thank you for spending the night with us. This was Velvet Umbrella Radio, After Hours, with Celeste Violet and Mickey Fingers. If tonight opens something in you, there's still one more door waiting. 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Until next time, peace, love, and cosmic bunny rabbits. Good night from the Velvet Umbrella. Careful, sweetheart. Those frequencies stain.
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0: 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I am your captain for this intergalactic musical voyage, DJ Charles Ray, and I got the ultimate soundtrack to take you places that you've probably been or never been before. Now, I wouldn't just bring you the beats without the stories behind them. That's where our resident music fact finder steps in. 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
1: Hey, thank you for joining us today. That's right, Bantonauts Radio is not just about the music and the beats. It's also about the facts, the stories behind the music. So during these 2 hours, I'll be looking up some stories, some facts about the artists, the places they're from, their lyrics, their music genres to share with you.
0: Yeah. And for more information, artist profile, then to keep the vibe going 24/7, visit our website, please, at www.bantonauts.com, and get ready to explore the beats that transcends borders and feel the heartbeat of nations as we take you to new musical heights. So keep it locked right here on Bantonauts Radio, y'all, and enjoy the music by DJ Swing Set. And the name of the track is called Doesn't Make It Right with Inkwell and Reggie B. Yeah. Bantonauts Radio. Yeah.

0: Yeah, that was Magic System. The name of the track is called Premier Gao from Barb Sinclair Radio Edit. And before that, you heard Numa Crew. That's N-U-M-A-C-R-E-W. The name of the track is called Ziggy Call. And that's from the album called Sina Gambia Rebel. And then before that, you heard The House of Gypsies. And the name of the track is called Suma Say Say. Master of the Works remix, and you can find that from the album called the This Is In-House C1 album. And then before that, you heard DJ Swing Set along with Jay Warren, and the name of the track is called Doesn't Make It Right, along with Inkwell and Reggie B, by the way. And BB, what you got to say on that?
1: I have facts about the Numa Crew. Numa Crew is a collective of DJs, producers, and MC from Florence in Italy. The collective was founded in 2005, and their musical influences include sound system music, reggae, dubstep, I knew I would say dumb instead of dub, dubstep, grime, and drum and bass music.
0: Yes, indeed. And underneath it, we're playing Roxy. The name track is called AAA as the Car. Check it out right here at Bam Chanel's Radio. Enjoy more from us. Yeah.

0: Yeah, that was KC. The name of the track is called Oja Piano. And before that, you heard a track by Onipa along with David Walters. The name of the track is called No Commando. And that's from the album called Off the Grid. And before that, you heard Florence Adoni. The name of the track is called Otoma Da Naba. And the name of the album, you can find that from A Song. And before that, you heard the mighty Konono number one. The name of the track is called Masekulu from the album called Congotronics. And BB, what you got to say on this?
1: Yes, so I do have facts about a few facts about each of the artists that you play. Konono number one, they're from Democratic Republic of Congo. Interesting facts about the group is that they play the instruments that they play in the group is the thumb piano. Then Florence Adoni, she's from Ghana, and the music genre that she's doing is called Farafara Gospel. It's a type of gospel music from northern Ghana where she's from. And then David Walters and Onipa. David Walters is an Afro-Caribbean based in France, and Onipa is a London-based group, and they have people, the members are from many different places. And finally, Casey is from Nigeria, and in that song, Oja Piano, he makes a fusion of the Igbo flute with Amapiano, the Igbo flute from Nigeria and the Amapiano music genre from South Africa. So it's a nice mix of music from many places in Africa that's blending music, African music genres, and other types of music from everywhere in the world.
0: That's right. So let's get back to the music. And underneath us right now is the Alakte Aho and his Sounds of Joy. So check it out right here. The name track is called Oyini. Right here on Beltonauts Radio, y'all. And we'll be right back after these good messages, after the music, y'all. So hang tight. We'll be right back with more Beltonauts Radio. Yeah.

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If you want to exercise your brain, listen to music. Music stimulates the brain. If you want to keep your brain engaged as you get older, listening to or playing music is a great tool. 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Research has shown that listening to music can reduce anxiety, blood pressure, and pain, as well as improve sleep quality, mood, mental alertness, and memory. 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

0: Yes, Chef, we are back to give you global music for all occasions. 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
0: Yeah.

0: Yes, yes, this is a group by the name Clear. That's K-L-E-E-E-R. The name of the song is called Keep Your Body Working. From their album called I Love to Dance. And before that you heard the artist by the name of Was, not Was. And the name of the song is called Will Me Out. The name of the album, to find it, is Seize the Beat. And before that you heard Sylvester. The name of the track is called Over and Over, 12-inch version. And that song is produced by Ashford and Simpson, by the way. And you can find that from his album called Mighty Real. And before that, you heard Instant Funk. The name track is called I Got My Mind Made Up. From the album called Larry Levin Paradise Garage. Compilation, I believe. And you heard the Dales to bring us in. The name of the track is called Adventure, No Way Back. From the album called No Way Back. And listen up, BB with the facts, so check it out.
1: Yes, quick facts about the band Was Not Was. It's an American band founded in 1979 in Detroit, Michigan by David Weiss and Don Fagenson. They adopted the stage names David Was and Don Was. And the story behind the name Was Not Was is that the son of one of the band members was an infant at the time they created the band, and he had just beginning to talk, and he enjoyed contradicting words such as blue with no, not blue. So anytime you hear a word, he would say not that word. So that's why how they came up with the name Was Not Was.
0: All right, all right. And under this is right now we're playing Man Friday. It's called Love Honey, Love Heartache. Check it out right here, Bantanas Radio, y'all. Check it out, check it out. Love Honey.
2: Can you dig it?

0: Yes, yes, you just heard Francis Mercer. The name track is called Amamu. And then before that, you heard Ray and Kojo Funds. And the name track is called Crew. And you can find that from the album called Side Tape. And then before that, you heard Young John. The name track is called Extra Cool. And then before that, Era Star. The name of the song is called Stability. And BB with the facts, so holla at the facts that she about to give to you. So check it out.
1: Yes, quick facts about the singer Ray. She's an English singer-songwriter. She first became famous in the UK after signing with Polydor Records. And she released at that time dance singles and EPs. And she left that record label because they allegedly refused to release her debut album. And yes, those were a few facts about the singer Ray.
0: Okay, so let's continue on with the music. This is Maz along with Joseph, and the name track is called Abandon. Check it out, Bantanas Radio. Yeah.

0: All right, that's the end of this show. You know what I'm saying? Thank you for tuning your ears and things like that. And what you just heard is by Binkson. The name track is called Best of Me. And then you heard Praise. The name of the track is called Me and You. And you spell Praise as P-R-A-I-Z. And before that, you heard Burna Boy along with Wizkid. The name of the track is called Single. And that's, you can find that from on a Spaceship album. And yeah, that's about it, y'all. So any words, BB, before we go?
1: Thanks for listening. See you next week. Same time, same channel.
0: Blah. All right, y'all. Stay tuned for the next program.

0: 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Here are three ways. 1. 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

0: and French perfume that rocks the room, and you're all mine in buttons and bows. Buttons and bows. Buttons and bows. Buttons and bows.
1: Hi, everybody. Welcome to the Country Jamboree for the week of... That's not the week. The week of the 19th to the, well, the 19th to 2020, well, something like that, 19th, 2026 on the Global Voice. A week later at the other station, this is a show where we play old country music from the 40s, 50s, 60s, and 70s. It's something we haven't done in a while. We're going to do it a decade. So this week we'll play all the charted country hits, well, at least for an hour, that were out in the 40s, like that one from 1948 by Gene Autry, who had become very popular, not just in the movie, but in singing. Him and Roy Rogers probably made a lot of money making movies at that time. Anyway, and then next week we'll do the 50s, which is my favorite decade of country. Then we'll do 70s, 60s and 70s. So each week a different decade. So get a chance to hear what music sounds like through the decade. This is the Country Jamboree. Sorry for last week, no new show. And I will give this again, and I may do this from time to time. I have other things to do, and this is a love thing I love to do, but I went on vacation, as I probably mentioned 2 weeks ago, and to make up for that, I had to work 3 days more. So the vacation was nice, but I lost 3 days of work. So I'm usually here from Monday to Friday, and Monday and Tuesday my days off. And I stay with my sweetie until then, sometimes Monday evening. But since I work on Tuesday and that she's closer to work, I go to work on that day. So I don't even get the whole Tuesday off. So with all these other things I'm doing, I don't, you know, get to do these as quick as I can. And we're having a sort of what we call a heat wave here. Many of you people will probably be laughing about that. But that's what we're having. So we have no jingles, so I'll try to tell you what years each song came out. And we'd like to welcome you to this Country Jamboree. And if I sound tired, I am. But I will play the music for you. So I won't talk too much, but hear the music that was out and played on the radio in the 40s as they started the country charts, which started in 1944. R&B chart started in 42, but country started in 44. I thought it would have been the other way around. So that was 48. So we only have 6 years of country music. Yeah, 6 years of country music and that 400 and something songs. So there weren't a lot of songs. Country music was being played, but there's no real country radio station other than probably local farming stations and stuff that play country music. And country music kind of got commercial by this time, so I think Billboard said we better might as well make charts for it. So that's what they did. Let's get started, and I'll talk more in the next set after this first set on how to write me, and let me know what you think of this idea. We did this every once in a while. I don't think we've done it for quite a while. So I thought I'd start. I was going to start with a regular show, but I said, you know, I want to do something different again. So here's the songs from the 40s that top the pop, the country chart here on the Country Jamboree.

Yeah, I apologize for that first one. Let me explain. We haven't played these in a long time, and to be honest, I started collecting these in the early 2000s from various collectors and stuff, and never really checked them as well as I'd like to. It was just fun to have them before I started doing internet radio. Anyway, Dale O'Dell and his version of Old Dear Oakey. It says, "Oh dear," okay, on this one, so I'm not sure which one is correct. And that was from 1948, and that was part of a Warren record, I think. That had a lot of dropouts. I don't know if that was a tape or what. And then Jimmy Weakley, and "I Wish I Had a Nickel." I heard that by Hank Williams on a old box set called the Emoto Hank Williams Japanese import back in the 70s, late 70s, early 90s. Well, I got it in the early 90s, but I heard it in the late 70s. That one, by the way, from 1949. And then we had Jack Rivers and his version of Old Oakey, which is probably the same year as the other one. Let me see if I'm right. I'm pretty sure it is. And that was from 1948 also. That one got as high as number 74. The first one, I'm not going to play every version of Okie. It gets too old. And Okie. First one got as high as 73. So the bad one got the better, got higher than the better copy. I just ended up that way. And then flipping around, Floyd Tillman, who was very popular about this time in the late 40s, and that was from 1949. I don't know if we're going to get a lot of late 40, but we'll get as many variety as we can. Todio can tell you how to write me, and email is the best way to reach me. And it helps if you write me, because then I can think of what to play. So for the All 50s show, if you can think of a 50 country song that charted, I'll play it. So it'll give you a chance to do that. Unfortunately, other stations will get this show late. So I don't know if we can do that, but I'll save them for future shows. So if you don't hear it on the show, I will save the request for the future shows and, you know, something like that. Anyway, here's how to write me. It's only email. It's 50s. That's five. No, wrong one. Oh, boy, I did it again. CJ@MikeSmith.com. That's CJ, that stands for Country Jamboree, at MikeSmith.com. That's M-I-K-E with an S, Mike with an S, M-E-S-S like a mess, like Messi that was in the World Cup. No, not him. CJ@MikeSmith.com. So that's the best way to reach me, and it would be great to hear from you and tell me what you think. So let's continue on with some more of this great music. Here's Rosalie Allen, I believe the first female country artist to have a hit. And I Wanna Be a Cowboy Sweetheart.

Hirohito. 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I don't have a Berlin post office. In fact, there just ain't no Berlin.

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There once was a time when I figured that I might hide out in Japan, but recently I have concluded I'm much better off where I am. You're just like that guy Mussolini. You told me you really were tough.

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I wish I could have my

0: Yeah, with tears in my eyes. That's a pretty good version. You know, these songs I heard by Hank Williams. I guess they must have put them on radio or something. Anyway, I had Rosalie Allen, when I believe 1946, and I Want to Be a Cowboy Sweetheart. Lloyd Hogsed, H-O-G-S-E-D, for 1948 on the Capitol label. And Cocaine Blues, I found that interesting. I heard Johnny Cash do that years ago. And I remember there was another version, and we found it and played it. Carson Robinson, Hitler's Letter to Hiroshi. Hiroshi. So that's from, I'm sure that was a big hit. Let me see what year that was at. That was from, Carlton Robinson. That was from 1945, of course. Number 42 in the charts, so it was pretty popular. And then we started out with Wesley Tettle. It was Tears in My Eyes. And that was from, let's see what year that was from. That was from 1945 also. We're going to play a tribute, Three in a Row by Pee Wee King. Very early recordings of his as he started to get popular. One became a hit by somebody else 2 years after this one was out. We're going to do a three-song tribute to Tennessee, courtesy of Pee Wee King. And the last one you'll know, but you may never heard his version. So we'll do that after this. But before we do that, we're going to play word from your local station. And remember, they're asking to give money, help them out. They need it with the big budget cuts and inflation and stuff. If it's not easy to do it. Don't sacrifice your living to do it. But if you feel you can afford it and you feel it would help them and you, because you don't do it to help them. You do it to help both you and them, because they help you get the program you want to hear, and you give because you like hearing it and it helps you feel better, we hope. That's what I hope for. Anyway, we'll do that after this word from your local station. 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
1: You're listening to the Country Jamboree with Maureen and Mike G.

Yeah, still on Powell. Anyway, I'm having a hiccup here. That was Free in the World by Pee Wee King and Al Dexter there. First one was Tennessee Polka. I like that one. Actually, I like all three. And that was from, let's see what year that was from. That was from 1949. Got a tied number 25 in the year. And after that, we had Tennessee Tears. That was from, let's see, from 49 also. Seems to be a year of Tennessee song. I got a tie for 109, so, or 102, I should say. And then the Tennessee Waltz, which I believe was 48. Took 2 years for Patti Page to make it a big, gigantic hit. So I'm sure Pee Wee King or Stewart, whatever his name is, I forget his last name, got good royalty for it. Yep. 1948. Got his high number 12. Webb Stewart, I believe his name was. Yeah, Webb Stewart. Red Stewart, R-E-D-D. And Solon Powell, Al Dexter, and hope he doesn't have a frog in his throat like I do. And that was for 1944. Got his high number 1, so that's one of the highest charted songs we've played so far. Anyway, there weren't very many songs weekly charts. I mean, as there were, they didn't have much change in them, from what I could tell. Anyway, let's continue on. Try to finish the show with these ones. And we'll end it with, I won't have given the years for this one. Nude Yoli Blonde by Red Foley, Elton Britt, Someday, and then Cigarettes, Whiskey and Wild Wild Women by Sons of the Pioneers, a little bit of Mercy, Marble, and Chalk by Stubby and the Buccaneers. So we'll see you all next week with the 50s. Enjoy.

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1: Writer Bill McKibben.
2: There's a basic human need to be heard, to be listened to. Now we live in a world where that can start to happen for almost everyone.
1: PRX Remix, keeping us human.

Here at NYBG, we're old friends with fungi, the not quite plant, not quite animal life forms that keep our planet's biological processes churning. And whether you realize it or not, you are too. We rely on fungi in the soil to support the growth of Earth's plants and to keep the natural world cycle of life and death on schedule. In many ways, our planet runs on mushrooms, and we're only just beginning to tap their true potential. Welcome to Plant People. I'm Jennifer Bernstein, CEO.

0: on plant people. And by plant people, I also mean, of course, mushroom people.
1: Thank you very much. We love fungi
0: at NYBG. And you are a real mycophiliac, if I can use that term.
1: Please do.
0: Tell us, what first sparked your interest in fungi?
1: I came to mushrooms through my interest in foraging and the culinary world. For years, I wrote for the food magazines, when there used to be food magazines. And my beat was primarily foraging and wild foods. But over time, I got less interested in pursuing critters that flee and more into critters that hid. So that was the window that opened me up to mycology. In order to find wild mushrooms, I had to learn a little bit about why they grew where. And inevitably, that dropped me down the wormhole of mycology.
0: Yeah. It's a fascinating world. For listeners who may not know, fungi occupy a unique space in the natural world as neither plant nor animal. Can you explain why that is and how our understanding of mushrooms has evolved both culturally and scientifically?
1: I guess the two are connected because for a long time, mushrooms were considered plants, just weird plants. And they were studied in botanical departments at universities. But then with evolutionary biology and DNA and all that interesting stuff, scientists began to understand that fungi occupied a kingdom all their own. Not only that, but even though they've been associated with plants, and they are deeply associated from an evolutionary standpoint, they're very connected, fungi are actually closer on the tree of life to animals than they are to plants.
0: Yeah. Isn't that fascinating?
1: Yeah, surprising.
0: Yeah.
1: Until you start looking at some basic things, like the way fungi eat is more like the way we do. They get their carbon from outside their bodies versus plants that make their own sugars. So we share many qualities with fungi. That's just one.
0: Yeah, the assumptions we made about them early on obscured learning more about their true nature. And we seem to be in a period of time when the interest in their nature is really growing. You've written about the psychoactive effects of mushrooms, and we're also, I think, increasingly aware of the therapeutic benefits as well. Lesser discussed, maybe, are the nutritional and general health benefits of mushrooms. I'm particularly interested, for example, in the turkey tail mushroom. Can you tell us more about the turkey tail? What makes turkey tail mushrooms special?
1: Medicinal mushrooms, they fall into two main categories in terms of their application for health. One is as antigens. They potentially prime the immune system, which in essence provoking an immune response. Someone is prepared to fight off, say, another pathogen that might be coming their way. And also as antioxidants, where they help cells stay healthy. When cells get attacked by something, there's properties in some mushrooms that address that. There's a lot of things in nature that we consume that are antioxidants. Blueberries are too.
0: Mm-hmm.
1: It's just mushrooms like turkey tail and others are very trendy right now. Whether they are more effective than other antioxidants and antigens in nature is to be determined.
0: What do you think has made mushrooms in general, and maybe the turkey tail in particular, maybe not, trendy right now? What is catching at people's interest, do you think?
1: I don't know, but my guess is that folks don't know very much about fungi. So when they start learning and realizing how pervasive the organisms are in nature and how different they are from any other organisms that we encounter, plants or animals, they have this great mysterious potential. It's really the imagination, I think, our imagination that we apply to this new kingdom of life, new to a lot of people, for sure, that allows for expectations and hopefulness and maybe applying more possibility to the organism than the organism will maybe actually deliver
0: right
1: once the science is complete.
0: Right. I'm sure that there are many ways in which we will benefit as a species from learning more about mushrooms. It may not be the ways that we imagine right now. It kind of reminds me of when we first started using microscopes, and it was like, oh, aha, there's a whole

0: world happening that we can't see. And yeah. Now I think there's a sort of growing awareness that there's a whole world under the ground.
1: Yeah.
0: That we're not seeing. Right.
1: And it's key to plant health and all kinds of things, environmental issues of all sorts. Like a big piece of our knowledge about our world was missing and is missing until you engage with fungi.
0: So to stick with the trendy turkey tail for just a moment, can you maybe describe it for people who haven't seen them or aren't mushroom people yet? Describe the turkey tail in a way that brings it to life for the listener.
1: So turkey tail are polypores and they're saprobes. Polypore is the kind of mushroom that you see growing on trees year after year, same mushroom. Sometimes they just get bigger or the colony becomes more prolific. Unlike mushrooms that appear overnight in a rain and there's a flush and then you don't see anything until next season when they come back, if they come back. So turkey tail are polypores and they're saprobes, which means the way they get their food is by getting nutrients from decaying wood. And they're helping decay that wood too. They are not a culinary mushroom. Like you don't eat a turkey tail. If you ate a turkey tail, which it looks like, it's like a tiny little turkey tail, literally, but really hard, very hard and crunchy. So you wouldn't eat it. But people make teas with it. And those teas are used for their anti-inflammatory properties in particular. Tumor reduction, potentially. A lot of cool things. But we're far from having good solid science on this that says that's reproducible, like it's going to work for both you and me. But it's not going to hurt you. The worst case scenario is that it's going to hurt your wallet to be buying this tea. But there's no harm in it in the interim, as science does a better and better job of uncovering these specific qualities that may be of medicinal value.
0: You've touched on the fact that the turkey tail isn't exactly culinary. You've also written extensively about culinary mushrooms. Of course, that's where your career started. How do you think we should think about this line between food and medicine?
1: Ah, that's such a good question because this is, in a way, the crux of the medicinal mushroom story, in my view. People are buying extracts and powders and things like that, and there's nothing wrong with doing that. But many of these mushrooms you can just eat and enjoy that way and get the benefits. For example, hericium is lion's mane is very trendy right now. People love it because they think it's neurogenative, that it helps build or extend neural cells.
0: So maybe protective for, you know.
1: Exactly. And maybe not only have benefits in terms of degenerative disease, but also just empowering you to be like super smart and stuff like that.
0: Yeah. I remember when I was a kid, my mom always would give me, I grew up in the desert, so this was a big move, but she would give me fish the night before a test because she was told that was brain food. We've always been looking for these ways to be empowered by the food we eat.
1: Yeah. So you can buy hericium drops and other products, and there's people who take microdoses and stuff, which to me is nutty, but whatever, there's no harm in it. But you can also eat the hericium. It's a culinary mushroom. You can get a big dose of it, and it's got all these other benefits. It's got fiber, and it feeds your gut microbes, which do all sorts of positive things for you. The notion that medicinal and culinary are two separate categories, to me, doesn't make that much sense. If you can eat it, it's just like blueberries are antioxidant. But are you going to take blueberry extract? I know, maybe, but are you going to microdose blueberries? What for? Why not just put a whole bunch on your yogurt in the morning?
0: Right.
1: So I feel the same way about mushrooms. If we ate more mushrooms in our diet in general, there would be not only the benefits that the mushrooms provide and on their own sort of particular benefits, but there's a lot of good reasons to fold mushrooms into your diet that affect wellness.
0: Yeah. So maybe let's talk some more about that because I agree with you. I think there's a whole sort of industry that has emerged around making food medicine when we can just eat things that are good for us without having to buy it separately.
1: Yeah.
0: And I think folding more plants in general and definitely more mushrooms into a balanced diet is a really great way to go about that. So what are some of the reasons that people should consider prioritizing mushrooms in their diet? And maybe what are some of the ways that you like to do that the best?
1: That's a fun question. One of the things that I think might resonate with our listeners today is that mushrooms are low fat. They're also low energy. They don't give you as much energy as a steak, but they are low fat, but they have a high grade protein. Not a lot of protein. They're mostly water. That's why they're low fat. They're 90% water. But the protein they have is good quality, which is, according to some studies, why when you eat a plate of mushrooms, you feel satiated, you fill up. And the thinking is maybe that's because of the high quality, not quantity, right? But high quality protein present. They have all 9 amino acids in many cases in all the mushrooms that have been studied that I'm aware of. So in a way, that's like a piece of meat, only you don't deal with the saturated fats either because they are very low. They're an unsaturated fat. They're more like eating an avocado than a sausage. You know, you can't substitute mushrooms for proper protein in terms of your daily requirements. Or a woman that weighs that my size and weighs 130 pounds would have to eat 6 pounds of mushrooms a day to get anywhere near my protein requirement.
0: That's a lot of mushrooms.
1: Yeah. But folded into your diet, it's low fat. They're a great substitute for meat because they can be cooked in much the same way. One of the qualities that mushrooms share with animals, one of the things that is an indicator of how close we are on the tree of life, is that mushroom cell walls are made of something called chitin. And chitin is a polysaccharide. It's like a type of sugar that exists in the animal world too, in like shrimp shells. So the chitin in the mushrooms is not digestible, even if you cook it. I've argued endlessly with some mycologists about that, but I think basically it gets into your gut and then your gut microbes love it. It hastens the healthiness of your gut microbiome because they love to eat that chitin. And it, at the end of the day, it helps you poop, which is good too. So chitin is really interesting. Why is it in the mushroom? I got very curious about that. And also how to cook it, because it's really tough stuff. It's the element that allows a mushroom to push through asphalt. It's 90% water, you know, and you'll see them pushing through asphalt on the side of the road. How come they don't just fall apart?
0: Right. Yeah.
1: It's because of the chitin. So the chitin is what allows a mushroom to be cooked much like meat.
0: So there's the mushrooms that I think are widely available in sort of your average supermarket that people have learned to some degree or another how to cook with, like the portobello or maybe the cremini.
1: The cultivated mushrooms you see in the supermarket are, you know, are excellent. The real problem is that if you had a very fresh white button mushroom, it would be a whole different experience.
0: It's true about many of the fresh fruits and vegetables in our food supply is that they've been cultivated to withstand a chain of events, you know, the transport, the 100%. Shelf life. And as a result, you know, we've prioritized that feature over other things like nutritional density or taste. And that's why I think it's great if you can, you know, source your food from more local places or, you know, ideally grow some of your own food.
1: A lot of people grow shiitake mushrooms. You can grow them in your backyard if you have the logs. And shiitake also, you know, are used medicinally in TCM, so traditional Chinese medicine. In fact, there's an extract of shiitake that is used as a co-therapy for folks that are experiencing chemotherapy. Because so this notion that mushrooms are going to cure you is maybe overestimating what they can do, but they can help you stay well. That's how the Chinese have traditionally used them in many cases, and that's how people can potentially use them today. If you're experiencing something as traumatic as chemotherapy, the body is exposed to all kinds of pathogens. If your immune system is primed to help you deal with those secondary infections, that's a good thing. And that's the role that mushrooms traditionally have played, do play in some medical institutions, not in this country, but elsewhere in the world. And I think potentially could play in the future here.
0: Yeah. Yeah. So maybe we think about them less as a silver bullet for all that ails us and more as a complement. A program of things that can keep you well.
1: Jennifer, that's really key. to what's happening with psychedelic mushrooms. There's so many people who have reached out to me, and I'm sure to other folks that are knowledgeable about psychedelic mushrooms, thinking that if they endure a trip, and they might be scared to try it, but if they do the trip, it'll be like a silver bullet that will resolve their
0: like a revelation.
1: Depression.
0: Yeah, yeah.
1: Maybe that can happen. Anything can happen, but it's on a spectrum. So it's not a reproducible response. Psilocybin can cure depression.
0: Yeah, particularly done in a kind of lay environment. There's a lot of interesting research that's happening right now, and it may be that the medical establishment is able to distill some of the properties of psilocybin and other fungi in ways that add to our medical arsenal. We've talked about the potential therapeutic, maybe more research needs to be done, certainly the nutritional benefits. These organisms, fungi, also play a big role in ecosystem health.
1: Oh, yeah.
0: So if we go back to the trendy turkey tail, the therapeutic benefits of which may be overwrought, it is a really important decomposer. You mentioned it earlier, but I want to talk about it a little bit more. Can you talk about the role that turkey tail and other wood rotting fungi play in the ecosystems in which they operate?
1: If it weren't for saprobic fungi, that is wood rotters, we'd probably be living under miles of plant debris. Just wouldn't be the same world at all. But from an ecological perspective, they're moving nutrients back into the system. They're connecting the dead with the living, the end of a life with the beginning of new ones. You know, if we're talking about the cycle of life, certainly the cycle of life of a plant, and by extension, soil, the fungi are the connecting points. Mm-hmm. Fungi, they help plants grow multiple ways as endophytic fungi that live between the cells of plants and as mycorrhizal fungi that live on the roots of plants. Then they are pathogens of plants, which is how most of your audience probably knows fungi, because they're the main enemy of most gardeners. So they kill plants, and then they rot plants, creating a soil environment that is prime for the plants to get started again. They're the sort of poetry in motion that keeps ecosystems turning over and over again. And that's why it's so heartbreaking when we use agricultural practices that undermine fungal life.
0: Right.
1: So that would be in two ways, from above and below. When we use fungicides that are broad-based, that's like using broad-based antibiotics that kill the bacteria that we need to digest food and also bacteria that might be causing disease. Broad-based anything means the good goes out with the bad, collateral damage. And so when we use broad-based fungicides on fields, we're also killing all of those helpful mycorrhizal and endophytic fungi that are necessary for the plant's robustness. At the same time, when we add nutrients to the soil, like nitrogen, for example, the plant who has to trade sugars with mycorrhizal fungi in the soil in order to get nitrogen and other micronutrients, plant says, forget about it. I don't need it. I'm getting it for free from the farmer. And so the fungi withdraw. So fungi have this incredible other thing nobody ever talks about and nobody really knew about. I got t-shirts older than this knowledge. It's about glomalin. So glomalin is the sheath that surrounds the fungal hyphal threads. And it is a waterproofing and it's sticky. And it's one of the things that helps create little soil particles. Hmm. It's the glue of soil. And it also is really key for carbon sequestration. When the fungi withdraw, because the plants are saying, I'm not going to give you any sugars because I can get my micronutrients elsewhere, fungi withdraw. But with them goes the ability to create those soil particles that hold soil together, that retains water so you don't have runoff.
0: Yeah, and you go from having soil to having dirt.
1: Yeah.
0: Something alive.
1: Yeah.
0: Something that's dead.
1: And then it creates all kinds of problems downhill because you have nitrogen runoff and overgrowth of algae and all kinds of things that steal oxygen. It's just cascading effects.
0: Right.
1: But look, a lot of people didn't know about how important the role of fungi is in the well-being of plants. Now they know, so there's no excuse.
0: Yeah, I think we are waking up to the degree to which there's systems that are working in tandem that benefit the plants and benefit us. So if someone is curious, if they listen to this conversation and thought, I really do want to learn more, what steps, I think you've mentioned getting involved with your local mycology society. Are there other steps that you would encourage people to take if they're interested in diving into this world like you have?
1: I think there's a lot of different lenses or a lot of different windows that you can open to get into mycology. So if you're interested in the culinary aspect, that's a forager's life. So hooking up with a mycological club and those people in the club who are into foraging or joining foraging trips, they're going on all over the place. So if you're doing culinary and you're foraging for food, there's that way. If you want to get into microscopy or you're fascinated with little ascomycetes, stuff that looks like bumps on logs, there's microscopy clubs, believe it or not, microbiology clubs that look at that stuff and classes. There's a great class here at the garden that teaches how to look at tiny things. If your goal is taxonomy and identification, for me, the clubs are the real, like, they open all these doors and then you can pass through depending on what is interesting to you. But there's also internet sites like a Naturalist. If you're curious about the psychedelic world, you have to be pretty discerning because there's a lot of advocates out there who would be prone to saying whatever your problem is, you need psychedelics, which I just say, get your like BS meter finely tuned for that kind of thing. But in general, I would say there's a lot of information on the internet. There's some good sites like iNaturalist where you can see where mushrooms are growing in different parts of the country. But at the end of the day, for a non-professional, peer-to-peer learning is the most rewarding. And that's where you meet the community of like-minded kooks like you. And the way you find your club is you go to the North American Mycological Association's website, and they list all the clubs in the country. Okay. So you can find one near you without too much problem. And then these days, botanical gardens all over the country, because I've been to many, provide mycology classes, basic mycology. Get up to speed on it. It's fascinating.
0: Yeah, absolutely. I encourage that as well. And I also encourage everyone to read your wonderful books. That's a great way to get into world. Eugenia, thank you so much for being with us today.
1: Thanks. So glad to have been here.
0: Want to dig deeper into the world of fungi? Sign up for a continuing education class at NYBG through the link in our show notes. And visit eugeniabone.com to learn more about her work. 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From PRX, Plant People is produced by Ali Budner, Courtney Florentine, Genevieve Sponsler, Adriana Rosas Rivera, and Pedro Rafael Rosado. The executive producer of PRX Productions is Jocelyn Gonzalez. From NYBG, Plant People is produced by Charlie Nork, Cosette Patterson, Matt Newman, Kate Tyler, and Michael Crowley. 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
2: Due process. What is it? Who gets it? I'm Robert Reich, and this is a short take from Inequality Media and KALW. There's been some misinformation about this fundamental right that's guaranteed by the U.S. Constitution.
3: Your Secretary of State says everyone who's here, citizens and non-citizens, deserve due process. Do you agree, Mr. President?
4: I don't know. I'm not a lawyer.
2: Well, I am a lawyer, and I've argued before the Supreme Court. The Fifth Amendment to the Constitution explicitly says no person shall be deprived of life, liberty, or property without due process of law. If you're an immigrant who has been detained by ICE you are entitled to a notice of the charges against you. The government must also provide you with a charging document, often called a notice to appear, outlining the reasons for potential deportation. You have the right to present evidence before an immigration judge to show why you should not be deported. You might be seeking asylum, for example, or have a student visa or green card, and you have the right to appeal the decision to a higher court. You cannot simply be ripped off the streets and deported without a chance to defend yourself. That would be a clear violation of due process. Our country was founded on the idea that government cannot arbitrarily take away your rights and that everyone has a right to defend themselves. And that really means everyone. The word person in the Fifth Amendment makes no distinction between citizens and non-citizens. And the Supreme Court has reaffirmed this multiple times. Conservative and liberal justices have agreed. Due process is a fundamental constitutional protection to ensure that all of us can maintain our life, liberty, and our property, regardless of who we are or where we come from.
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10: 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Ross, number 32.
11: 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Chantel, from number 1.
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15: I don't know anything about them, but they're not really nice. 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
16: I lost my younger sister to cancer 2 years ago. 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
15: I tend to, smash on the fencing scammer dog and
16: apart
15: stuff.
16: Apart from the fact that the dog barks a little bit too much, actually.
15: I don't know.
16: Not coming in and out of this place at the
15: same
16: time.
15: I've never seen them.
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20: I think I know just about every single person in this street.
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20: My neighbours know everything. I practically live at my neighbours because they have Foxtel and a full fridge.
21: We've got a TV, so she comes most evenings.
22: You see, I got Parkinson's disease. You can't eat because the tremor. Yes, Bruno.
23: Bruno.
22: And me, Maria.
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18: From Italy.
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23: Life.
19: I'm Andrew, and we're number 14, I think.
17: Oh man, my brain's a bit of a blank at the moment.
18: Michael,
24: 10. I know nothing about my neighbours at all. I don't want to know. I don't want to get in their lives. I want to live a separate life completely by myself. I've got enough problems of my own. Don't want to know the neighbours. Don't care about the neighbours. That's it.
20: I don't know much about them.
25: No, not really.
26: I literally know her name, and that's it.
18: Same again. We haven't really seen them.
26: I don't know who they are.
25: Never seen them. Never said anything.
27: I can tell you nothing.
26: We've got two dogs. That's all I know.
27: Nothing at all. No way.
28: It'd be nice to sort of know some people around here.
29: Mainly, of the time, I stay inside the door, so I'm not really looking around.
30: My name is Elizabeth.
31: Max?
30: 111.
31: This is 114.
30: I'm a very strong woman. I make my garden, go shopping, cooking, eating, everything all right.
31: I'm a postman.
30: The next night, this is Australia.
31: Husband, no. I used to help him a little.
30: My husband
31: died last year.
27: Great guy, but he died.
30: Johnny. Have business. Oil cooking for Greece, coming for Greece, for Australia, South Australia, oil coming here, you know,
31: olive oil,
30: yes. But now I lost it.
31: But he got asbestosis, very terrible way to go, and at the end.
30: Heart attack, that's it.
32: We're about to have curry sauce.
28: It's funny, you don't really know your neighbors.
32: I love kissing.
19: What was the question again?
33: Red Bricks and Weatherboards was produced by Jay Kranz, and it's an official favorite from the 2012 Third Coast Short Docs Challenge. This audio challenge invited anyone and everyone to produce short stories that followed specific rules. Each story had to feature at least two neighbors and include a color in the title, and 3 seconds of narrative silence. That's silence that helps tell the story. You can hear all 180 short docs and more than 1,000 other stories at thirdcoastfestival.org.

0: Welcome to USC Annenberg's This California Life. I'm Megan Donis. This season, we document Altadena after the fires, following this remarkable community as it recovers and rebuilds. As part of our series, we collaborated with the Charlotta Bass Journalism and Justice Lab at USC. And in our next story, Bass fellow Daniela Lake explores what the Black community in Altadena can learn from another thriving Black community consumed by fire during the Tulsa Race Massacre of 1921.
1: And then we start coming further across Altadena Drive, and that's when we were literally like you just walked us right into a volcano, an active volcano. Everything was on fire. Everything. The bushes, the trees, the houses.
2: It was like a blowtorch just right over everything.
3: I've never seen anything like that. Never, no.
4: You're listening to Rooted in Recovery, a podcast series from the USC Charlotta Bass Lab, exploring how Altadena's Black community is recovering after the devastating Eden fire. I'm Daniela Lake, a master's student in journalism at USC and Bass Lab fellow. Each episode will highlight a different piece of the story, from Black food culture to mental health, memory, and rebuilding. But in this first episode, we begin with the fire itself.
1: And that's when the wind really started cranking. And I was like, you know what, we're in trouble. This is bad. And then you could hear the radio, and you could hear them start calling out streets, going, wait a minute, that's impossible for the fire to have gone down that far. Now it's into the community. Now it's no longer a hillside or a brush fire.
4: That's Keith Holloway, a Pasadena fire engineer. His station was one of the first at the scene of the fire.
1: The wind was blowing so hard a couple times, I had to literally back up because I couldn't walk forward. It was blowing all the stuff in my face. I couldn't see, so I had to back into the fire and back into the houses. Everything was on fire. I mean, literally, it was like looking or standing inside of a glowing toaster.
4: He's been a firefighter for over 40 years. He's seen a lot of disasters, but nothing like the Eden fire.
1: I was here for the Northridge earthquake, all the whole Y2K funny business. I mean, a lot of stuff. The LA riots after they had the verdict for Rodney King. I was here for all that stuff. So I've seen some things, but nothing ever to that magnitude. It's unrecognizable. It looked like somebody dropped an atomic bomb. It was an experience, definitely an apocalyptic experience.
4: Altadena residents, like the Wilson family, would also describe the Eden fire as apocalyptic.
2: And you can literally see everything was just burning. Everything just from the mountains down to almost Muir High School was just on fire. So once I went up, turned the corner, and the church was on fire.
4: The Eden fire burned over 9,000 structures. 6,000 of those were family homes. Like many residents who lost their home and place of work, Reverend Andre Wilson lost both his home and church to the Eden fire. He's served as the pastor of Altadena United Methodist Church for almost a decade.
2: In order to process it, you have to be alone. And when you're moving like this, you don't really have time to process it. I've been moving, trying to get my check in on congregation members, trying to find new facilities, trying to get aid. So you really hadn't had time to process it. I went by yesterday to try to process. And even then, people were yelling at me, hey, get your head up, it's all going to be okay. And it's hard to process because people really want you to be better and actually don't really understand that mourning is a good part of healing.
5: For many of us, we're not really sure like what day it is. You know, it is like you're grieving, someone's died. And so life continues, but you're sort of in a daydream sort of state. You're exhausted. You have a lot of moving parts. You're not in your home element. You're in a new place, or you're in someone else's home, or you're in a new place. And then your church home is gone.
4: That's Heather Wilson. The Wilson family is staying with relatives as they recover.
5: So everyone's routine who's been affected is upside down. And yet people kind of expect you to act like none of this has happened, and you still have obligations to fulfill. So it's a balancing act.
2: I know everybody in that neighborhood. I grew up in Altadena. That's everybody I know. So that compounds it, because even people that aren't part of the church, I know I've lost home. So it's just surreal. Everybody you know has lost something.
4: When visiting Altadena now, some streets like Lincoln Avenue appear somewhat normal at first. One sign reads $40 for 2 weeks of yoga, and some restaurants like Perry's Joint are still open. But then you turn the corner on a street like Altadena Drive, and you're hit with the devastation. Avison Charter Schools is burned, and for some homes, all that's left are the front staircase and chimney. For one house, it's the washer and dryer. But what was Altadena like before this devastation? Because of the fire, some people were learning for the first time that Altadena was 18% Black and that it had a thriving Black community with Black-owned businesses and Black homeowners. Heather Wilson recalls her first impression of Altadena back when she was visiting her childhood friend.
5: When I was about 8 or 9, we went over to her house, and her father was a dentist. And, you know, I was walking around, and she had a nice home, and there were, like, Black people around. And where I was raised, that just, they were not there. And so it was so refreshing as a little girl to see your just regular Black folk walking around, living their lives, being teachers and doctors and dentists or whatever. And that was really just a beautiful thing for me as a little Black girl in an area that I didn't see a lot of people that looked like me. So it was a very, very special and unique place. And over time, because of the beauty by the mountains, you had more and more people, Latinos and Asians and whites and Armenians, kind of slowly move in. And so it was it's a very multicultural, but has a really strong African-American history here. And that's really, really special, especially in Southern California. And it's also unique because, as he was saying, in Southern California, we tend to be very segregated when we go home. There's tons of everything in SoCal, but at home, most neighborhoods are all one thing or another. And so Altadena was really, really unique in that, not only for the history of having the middle-class Blacks there, but also later on to being such a welcoming place for all persons to come. And it's a really beautiful thing. One of the reasons we really appreciate when my daughter goes to school, you have a bit of everything. And you don't see that a lot in LA.
4: Similarly, attorney Lee Merritt, a civil rights attorney, reflected on how seeing Altadena's Black community positively impacted his upbringing. He's known for his work on racial justice, including cases related to police brutality and hate crimes, such as when 25-year-old Ahmaud Arbery was shot and killed by 3 white men in Georgia back in 2020. Attorney Merritt represented Ahmaud Arbery's family. It was a case that, along with the murder of Breonna Taylor and George Floyd, sparked national outrage in 2020. Attorney Merritt said that being introduced to the Black community in Altadena changed his life trajectory.
6: In high school, I was adopted by my grandmother who lived in Pasadena. And it was really a turning point in my life because she was pulling me out of detention, expulsion of my prior school, gang violence, and a number of other things. I was introduced to this cocoon of a community in Altadena, Pasadena. And this was a Black middle-class community with folks who, for example, were connected to Morehouse College, where I eventually went to school, where there were African Americans who were invested in the arts, who owned property, and introduced me to a new, I guess, a Black experience that I didn't know existed. Mine was rooted in incarceration and gang violence, etc. And so this opportunity, when I was 14 or 15 transitioning into high school, was really something that put me on a path to be able to be not only have access to some of our higher learning institutions, but to be a better representative of our community as a whole.
4: But now many of those Black families are displaced. But this isn't the first time a thriving Black community was destroyed by fire. To understand Altadena's future, let's look at our past. The Tulsa Race Massacre. In the early 1900s, Tulsa, Oklahoma had its own thriving Black neighborhood, located in Tulsa's Greenwood District.
7: They called it Black Wall Street because it had almost 200 businesses.
4: Black Wall Street was a bustling hub for Black entrepreneurship. It was home to Black-owned shops, hotels, theaters, but all of that was torn apart overnight in 1921 when a white mob stormed into Black Wall Street, setting fire to everything in its path, burning homes and businesses. It's believed to be the worst incident of racial violence in American history.
7: We're talking about a community that was devastated in over less than 48 hours, over 1,550 homes and businesses destroyed. 1,550 homes and businesses destroyed. They talk about up to 300 people died, but what we do know is actually 3,000 people were disappeared, never to be heard from again.
4: Attorney DeMario Solomon Simmons represents the last living survivors of the Tulsa Race Massacre. He's also the founder of Justice for Greenwood, an organization formed almost 100 years after the massacre to get justice and reparations for the Greenwood community, which was never the same after the massacre.
7: Not one of those businesses that were impacted by the massacre are operating today. So there should be funding and consulting services for descendants to be able to build businesses back up.
4: Although the Black community in Tulsa was devastated by racial violence and Altadena was ravaged by a natural disaster, both were prosperous Black communities that were ultimately consumed by fire.
7: I think some of the parallels that we see in rebuilding is that they're going to have some of the same challenges dealing with insurance, or either not having enough insurance and not being able to get the proper information to the insurance companies. Another thing that we see that's still plaguing Greenwood today that I think is going to be a problem in Altadena and Black communities across this nation, many of these people have been living in these homes for decades, but they don't actually own the homes, meaning that they have received these homes passed down from their families, but they didn't do the proper estate planning. They haven't done proper probate. And that's a big problem that we see in Tulsa, but throughout this nation. And we have to have a program of Justice for Greenwood to address that.
4: Even in the face of these challenges, there's still hope in rebuilding.
7: I want the people of Altadena to understand that they can rebuild, and they should rebuild, and they should rebuild even forward thinking and better than what they had before. And you have to come into that mind state once you start the rebuilding. Come together as a community and say, what do we want this community to look like again? And make sure that they are standing together to not allow the vultures and the predators that want to come in and swoop up the land and get the land for cheap because people are, you know, desperate. You know, you lose everything overnight. That is something that, if it hasn't happened to you, it's very difficult to even imagine. So people are desperate. People need to live their life today. But I hope the people of Altadena can take the example of Greenwood to stick together and fight to keep the land that's been in their family for so long.
4: Even in the devastation, the birds are still chirping in Altadena, and on some lawns, grass is starting to grow again.
5: Altadena, I believe, will never be the same as it was before the fires. And it doesn't mean it's going to be worse, but it's going to be different. I do hope that it will be still a home, a beautiful place where all people can come together, Blacks and whites, and feel at home and comfortable. That is my hope.
4: The congregation of Altadena United Methodist Church has found a temporary home at Scott United Methodist Church in Pasadena. After the fires, they came together to worship and support each other.
8: Look at your neighbor. Say, neighbor, I need you.
4: Members of Altadena United Methodist Church call their church family Home of the Abundant Life.
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4: 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I'm Daniela Lake. 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
8: 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So if you're by the side of a cold lake in just the right valley on an early spring evening, you might be able to hear the entire valley at once.

0: Tune in to the whole evening chorus on our website, birdnote.org/soundescapes. I'm Ashley Ahern. 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
2: 4:30 every Friday.
3: Yeah.
2: It's a 1 hour.
3: Yeah.
2: Job, but every week.
3: Yeah.
1: Kathy's job is in a small office on the outskirts of Melbourne's CBD.
2: Well, now I'll take you to the front.
3: Okay.
2: Normally, I used to go to the back.
3: We can go to the back. I can do what you normally do.
1: Kathy is here to clean.
2: Dusting, wiping down benches, tables, vacuum, and that's it.
1: She's thorough. No bit of dust escapes her notice. And if you get in her way, she will kindly pretend you weren't in the way, but then go back and clean that bit when she thinks you aren't looking.
3: I'm so sorry.
1: Kathy cleans houses and businesses all over Melbourne every day of the week. But she's not your average cleaner. She's a little different. And her clients seem to know that.
4: Now, I left a tin. There's some chocolates there for you to have some.
3: Thank you. Was that a present for you?
2: They always give me chocolate.
3: They always what?
2: Give me chocolate.
3: Oh.
1: Kathy is from Papua New Guinea. She's been in Australia for about 5 years and is seeking asylum after she was forced to flee her home because of domestic violence.
2: I ran away from my husband, took all my girls with me to Australia. I brought my girls with me. I have 4 girls. I have a grandson from my firstborn daughter, and the second one, she finished her year 12 this year. The third one is doing year 11, and the young one is doing year 8. My grandson is 2 years and 4 months old. Yeah, he's cute.
1: I first met Kathy at the ASRC, the Asylum Seeker Resource Centre, a not-for-profit organisation in Melbourne's West. The day we met, the office was teeming with people, managers, caseworkers, refugees and volunteers. And Kathy was a little nervous of the microphone.
2: For me, it's my first time experiencing this.
3: You'll be fine.
1: The ASRC works with people seeking asylum in Australia, anyone who needs help, which is why it's so busy. And they helped Kathy when she first arrived 5 years ago.
2: I feel, like, scared. I didn't feel comfortable being here, like, talking to people. Like, I didn't have that courage to talk, ask for help, and I was too shy. Yeah, but with the ASRC, I got much help with them.
1: The ASRC made sure Kathy had enough food. They helped her find schools that her daughters could attend, and they helped her meet people in similar situations to her own. And as she waited to find out if she and her family could stay permanently in Australia, they helped her to start working. They hired her as a cleaner with the ASRC Cleaning Enterprise.
2: It's a good job. For me, like, well, I support my kids through my job, paying my rent and all necessary stuff through this job. As long as your home is clean, yeah, you feel good, feel safe. So I think I enjoy the job I do.
5: ASRC Cleaning is one of the two social enterprises of the Asylum Seeker Resource Centre. We exist to create pathways to employment for people seeking asylum through delivering professional domestic and commercial cleaning services.
1: This is Floor. She's the business manager for ASRC Cleaning, and she's really passionate about the work they do.
5: It's not only a job, it's help people to be independent, get like a sense of autonomy to manage their life. A lot of asylum seekers coming from very highly educated background, but because of the language barrier and lack of the network, it's so challenging for them to get the first job.
1: Floor was a refugee herself, so she knows firsthand the difficulty and the uncertainty that comes with starting over in a new country. She gets it.
5: So I have the lived experience, and I started as a member in ASRC. It was 2015. I just was looking for a job, and I heard about this organization. So it's such a great opportunity to go if I can get some help. And then soon I just was fascinated with the amazing job that the ASRC doing. And as soon as I found a job somewhere else, I came as a volunteer to ASRC 2 times per week.
1: Hiring a cleaner through the ASRC is about more than just having a clean home or office. It's about supporting a community and connecting with people who would otherwise be struggling.
5: I know a lot of people, when they finish the job with us, they come back to me and they give me like the idea how amazing was that. Even they cleaning the toilet, they say, I love to do that. It was okay for me. Every job I did, I love it because I knew that I have a purpose in my life and I can pay my bill at the end or support my family. Mostly people say, I want a sense of belonging. If I don't have a job, I don't feel I belong to this community. I think most of the people I work with are so happy, so they get their first job.
1: Kathy's favorite part of working is the people she meets, that community she's now a part of.
2: Mostly I enjoy meeting different people. Meeting friends through them, I meet a lot. Through this job, I meet a lot of friends. And during Christmas periods and Mother's Day and all this stuff, I used to get this, the gifts and the Christmas cards and all that. I feel that I'm special to them or something like that. I feel more special.
1: After 5 years in Australia, Kathy and her family are still waiting to hear if their application for asylum has been accepted. She doesn't know how much longer they'll be waiting or what outcome to expect. And that makes it incredibly hard to plan for the future.
6: What do you want for the long term?
2: In the long term, I want my girls to be a better person, live a better life. I don't want them to live the life that I've been through. That's why I brought them here, to live a better life. And I'll be a happy grandmother and a mom to them.
1: After our chat at the ASRC, Kathy let me tag along to her Friday afternoon job. She was less nervous this time.
6: People are going to think you're famous, me walking beside you with a
2: mic. No. Let them think. Don't record me.
3: I'm laughing. My name's Josie. I'm following Kathy around.
2: Yes.
3: Thank you for letting me come around.
2: No, not at all.
3: Thank
2: you. She's going to help me today.
3: Yeah, she's going to put it to work. No, just pretend I'm not here.
1: While she worked, Kathy opened up a little bit about what it feels like to be waiting so long to find out if she can stay.
2: Now it's getting tougher and tougher each day. New governments change, brings new system, new policies and all this stuff.
6: So you don't kind of know what to expect?
2: I don't know. Good or bad. Just fingers crossed. I'm gonna make the noise now.
6: Okay.
1: With all of the uncertainty she's facing, no matter how long she's left waiting, Kathy knows her cleaning job is secure.
2: Hi, Josie. Can you help me answer?
6: Yeah.
1: She'll have it as long as she needs it.
2: We're done. My grandson, all okay. We're done. Good job. I better take my chocolate before I forget.
3: That's right, they gave you chocolate. What does it
2: you
3: say?
2: Want some?
3: No, I'm okay. What does the note say?
2: Please enjoy some of this.
3: Florentines.
6: Oh, wow. Fancy.
2: Yeah, thank you. I better put it in the bag. Oh, you help me carry this.
6: Yeah.

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1: Good morning, everybody. Welcome to the Saturday Morning Breakfast Club, a show for kids of all ages. And you don't have to be a member to listen.

0: Why, of course the Widow Owl is ill. Why not let's go see this dyspeptic fly pan face for ourselves? How about it, Ralph? You 2 hours? Take my hand and we'll get going down the back path to the woods. See what I mean, Owis and Ralph? Look at the big circles under his eyes. And no color in his face at all, except gray.
1: Are you?
0: Who wants to know?
1: Me, who? Go away and let me stay awake.
0: What does he mean? What does he mean, stay awake?

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It means the little frog. This was the name the wolf pack gave me, for I was brought up by the wolves in the jungle until I was grown up. From the animals, I learned the laws of the jungle. I spoke their speech and learned their ways, because I lived with them as a wolf cub in the dark, silent places of the forest, where the silence is so deep that the ear can hear it.

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Silent as a shadow is the Black Panther, Bagheera.

And the hyenas mocking laugh. Listen to the humming song of Kaa, the python, the wise one.

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The women wept, but I, Natu, for that was my real name, was not afraid. Naked and bold, I left the village and wandered away into the jungle. I found the lair of the wolves and went inside.

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They laid me with their little cubs. I felt safe among them.

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For 12 years, I was at home among them, till I had learned all the tricks of the forest, till I could howl with the wolves and chuckle with Baloo the bear, and go hunting with Bagheera in the night, and swim through the trees like the monkey folk, the Bandar log.

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I do not understand, but she takes me into the house and gives me milk and bread, a cloth for my body, and teaches me the first word of the main speech, mother.

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I hear it call with 1,000 voices, the whisper of the trees, the song of the winged ones.

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Save us, Mowgli! 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
1: 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I am a rooster. I am a turkey. I am a big pig. 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Now let's go to the barnyard carnival of animals.

Let me tell you the story of Bill and Coo, two little lovebirds who live in Chirpendale, the most wonderful bird village in the whole world. Bill is a hard-working young taxi driver who is putting in long hours in order to save enough birdseed to ask his sweetheart Coo to become his wife. Coo is the daughter of one of Chirpendale's wealthiest citizens, Mayor Bentbeek, while Bill comes from across the railroad tracks, where his mother boards chicks and takes in washing. But in Chirpendale, rich or poor, it makes no difference, for there is music in the air, and each little native has a song in his heart.

0: Chirpendale seems to be a lovely feathered utopia where the fullness of life can be enjoyed happily and peacefully. A place where each individual can live contentedly beside his neighbor with freedom from fear. But can he? No. In a forest nearby, the heavy footsteps of an evil black crow are ever lurking, casting its dark, wicked shadow over this small village. This enemy, who has violated every law of decency, strikes terror into the hearts of the gentle inhabitants of Chirpendale, and his name is only spoken in fearsome whispers. He is called the Black Menace. Throughout the ages, this crow and his kind have preyed on the friendly little creatures of the woods, despoiling their nests, stealing their eggs, and carrying off their young. He mocks and sneers to show his contempt for the forces of justice. But Chirpendale is not asleep. Not too far away in a secluded spot, the citizens, under the leadership of Bill Singer, are working on Operation Scarecrow. It's a great big trap in which they hope to catch the Black Menace. In addition, our hero Bill has worked many nights developing a secret formula, surefire crow bait. Of course, having a bait and a trap is one thing, but catching the Black Menace is another. Because believe me, when you hear the roar of his powerful wings taking off on a mission of evil, you know he's a crafty, tough hombre. But there's no time in Chirpendale today for unhappy thoughts. For this is a day of laughter and gaiety. The Starling Brothers Circus is in town. And listen, here comes a parade up the street now. Everyone in Chirpendale is watching the parade. They're all gathered in the village park. Even Mayor Bentbeak is there. Say, it sounds like the mayor is going to make a speech.
1: This is indeed a gala occasion. The great Starling Brothers Circus paying us a visit here in Chirpendale. Come on, folks, gather round and join me in song.

0: should see this midway. It's just packed with joyous sightseers gaping at the wild animals. I bet they all wish they had that big crow, the Black Menace, behind the bars of one of those cages. Oh, look, there's Bill and Coo pushing their way through the crowd. They're looking at a big monkey. Coo is saying something to Bill. Let's listen.
1: Oh, gargantuan!
2: Yeah, descended from people, you know.

0: everybody in Chirpendale is under the big circus tent. Here comes the grand entry march around the arena. Look at the clowns in their harum-scarum parade. And here come the circus performers. There's Hercules Hornbill, Strongman, and Dropalong and Featherbee, Acrobat. They really have everything to make this a sawdust paradise. Even a candy butcher.
1: Your attention, please. I'm that white-coated agent who'll now pass among you offering my wares for sale. Souvenir programs in brilliant colors explaining each and every act as presented to you today by the Starling Brothers Circus. All right, get your honey-coated birdseed. It's a waiting knee-deep in molasses, that toothsome, wholesome, dainty delicacy that awakens the appetite gently and makes the gastric juices jump for joy. And don't forget these delicious worm burgers.
0: Isn't this a wonderful circus? Here comes another act.
2: And next, the Wild West Show!
0: Cowboys! Look at them ride, just like they were part of the horse. And Indians. Chief Thundercloud and his daughter, Princess Parakeeta. Yes, for this happy throng, it seems to be a day of laughter and enjoyment. When suddenly, without warning, the Black Menace strikes. Flying over the big top, its dark shadow throws a weird picture of horror as the crow comes in for a landing directly in front of the main entrance of the circus tent.
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4: 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Check one, two. Check one, two, three, four, five, six. 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
5: Attention! 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This is a public service message from WDRT. The following radio program, Mr. Coppa's Neighborhood, is not a children's program. We repeat, this is not a children's program. The music you will hear on this show was recorded by grown men and women, by adults. It was recorded with adult ears in mind. If you are a child and you find this music interesting or entertaining, it can only mean one thing. The only explanation may be that you are a combination of your biological mother and father trapped in a child's body. And one more thing. Warning. Keep your expectations low. Keep your expectations low.
4: Good morning, everyone, and welcome to another episode of Mr. Coppa's Neighborhood. This show is going to be one of these recorded shows that fills in for when I'm not able to be in the studio, so we have to come up with a special theme. We have already recorded a organ-focused show, and I've already recorded a side two track two show, but we never combined those two ideas together. So I've grabbed all of the organ records that I have, because lots of people know that I like listening to organ music, music that's made with the organ, pipe organ, keyboard, whatever it happens to be, Hammond B3. And then I'm going to do side one track three. And I'm going to take every other record in this stack of records, which is about 40 or 50 deep. So I think we can get all the way through the whole stack if we go every other record, side one, track three. Now, I have to tell you, this first tune I listened to just the beginning of it. I think it's going to be a little drippy and slow to open the show, but we're going to take whatever we get, and we're going to have fun with it. Side one, track three of all organ music today on Mr. Coppa's Neighborhood. This is Jesse Crawford.

Hey everybody, thank you for tuning in. You're listening to a special program here on Mr. Coppa's Neighborhood. We're calling this all these stack of organ records that I have, side one, track three. No matter what we have, and in alternating order, every other record in the pile. So take what you get, and here's what we got. Jesse Crawford with Gypsy Love Song, Pipe Organ Magic, followed by Shay Torrent and Ralph Bell with La Paloma from Organ Fantasies in Hi-Fi. Lenny D, certainly a favorite of mine, a tune called Tara Lara from his record Hi-D-Fi. Now, I want to thank WDRT and all the supporters of this radio station for this, because when I started doing this program many years ago, I didn't know there was a man named Lenny D. And now I come to find out after doing this show and finding all these neat old records, Lenny D is one of my favorite musicians of all time. Never would have known that if it wasn't for you. So thank you for all of your support to WDRT. We followed that tune with The Three Sons, the name of the band, with Alfredo Mendez. Tune called Them Their Eyes from a record The Things I Love in Hi-Fi. So let's continue with this special program on Mr. Coppa's Neighborhood. It's called All These Organ Records, every other one of them anyway, side one, track three. And what you're hearing now behind me, and now soon instead of me, without me, William Daly from his record Organ Memories. This is the tune Toyland, which many of you may already know.

So what we're doing here, folks, is listening to what we get when we go through the Oregon records, every other record, and play side one, track three. You have to be patient with this kind of stuff because not every one of these songs is awesome. But some of them will be. We started this set with William Daly, Toyland, from the record Oregon Memories, followed by The Magic Organ, The Skater's Waltz, from the record Waltz Time. So these are both winter-themed things that were unexpected, unless it's wintertime when you're listening to this, but we don't know what's happening with that. Lenny D, again, shows up with Behind Closed Doors from his record Lenny D. There's a lot of Lenny D records in the stack. There's not 50%, but maybe like 5% of them are, so there's a good chance you'll hear more of that as the show goes on. Ken Griffin, Sentimental Me, was the last tune you heard. Now I wanted to start the set break a little early because what's coming on right now is one of the greatest organ players of all time, Klaus Wunderlich from Germany, and this is called a Beatfox medley, and it's something we can all get excited about now because right now you're hearing If I Were a Rich Man, and it's going to be followed by two tunes that we just love to listen to in Mr. Coppa's neighborhood. Those are Music to Watch Girls By and Un Homme et Une Femme. You'll recognize those melodies as they come coming up real soon here. Let's take a listen to Klaus on the organ.

0: pole?
1: Sure is.
0: Yeah. And the sign there, it says, Ernie's Barber Shop.
1: That's what it says.
0: You're not serious, Ernie.
1: Well, of course I'm serious.
0: But, Ernie, you're no barber.
1: What do you mean I'm no barber?
0: You're no barber.
1: I got myself a barber pole.
0: So?
1: I've got a pair of barber scissors and a barber pole. And I got a barber mirror.
0: Yeah.
1: And so I'm a barber.
0: Yeah, but, Ernie, you've never given anyone a haircut even.
1: Well, that's true. But I'm about to give someone a haircut.
0: You mean you found some poor dingling, someone so dumb, someone so stupid.
1: Bert, sit down, please.
0: No, sure. Someone so stupid that he's gonna let you cut his hair?
1: Oh, you bet, Bert. There you go.
0: Wait a minute. Ernie, you are not going to cut my hair.
1: Oh, please, Bert.
0: No,
1: nope. Sit still while the barber is cutting your hair. Sit down, Bert.
0: Wait, now, Ernie, come on. Are you sure you know what you're
1: doing,
0: Ernie?
1: Don't worry about it, Bert. I know what I'm doing.
0: Oh,
1: of course.
0: Oh, boy.
1: Sure, I know all about burgering.
0: Not too much off the top, okay?
1: Don't you worry about it, Bert.
0: And I like my hair long, Ernie.
1: You'll love it when I finish with it.
0: Okay, make sure that I like it. Hey, come on now. Don't cut it too short, okay?
1: Oh, no. It won't be too short, Bert.
0: Okay.
1: Because one of the nice things about hair is it grows back again after you cut it down. That's one of the great things about hair.
0: Yeah.
1: It's really sort of amazing when you think about it.
0: Look, Ernie, I haven't got all day, you know?
1: Okay, well, I'm almost finished here. Clippity-clip, clippity-clip-clip-clip. Okay, and there we are, all finished.
0: Yeah, can I get up now? Okay. Well,
1: what?
0: Well, you know, how do I look?
1: Well, you look, look with your eyes, Bert.
0: Oh, Ernie, come on now. Where's the mirror, huh?
1: Oh, you don't want to look at yourself in the mirror, Bert.
0: Of course I want to look at myself in the mirror. Where's the mirror? Come on.

0: I wouldn't say that, Bert.
1: You wouldn't say that? No, but it's true.
0: Well, I know it's true. I just wouldn't say it, Bert.
1: You cut all my hair off.
0: Well, yes, I'm sorry about that.
1: Ernie!
0: But remember, it will grow back again, you know.
1: My hair!
0: That's one of the great things about hair, you know.
1: It'll take a month for my hair to grow back, Ernie.
0: A whole month?
1: A whole month. What are you going to do about it?
0: Bert, what? I have just a thing for you.
1: Oh, my hair.
0: There you go, Bert.
1: What is that, a book? A book won't make my hair grow faster.
0: No, but it'll give you something to do while you're waiting.

0: excuse me, yeah, this is all real sweet and lovely and everything, and I know it, some of you are not really happy with me talking over the top of this tune, but it's just the music. We should probably get rid of this record. It's a little, I can't get the dust out of the grooves, it seems like, but anyway, this is the band The Fabulous Five with the tune Love Letters off their record Lara's Theme. Before that, John Duffy with Strangers in the Night from his record Born Free. Charles Paul, All My Love from Console Magic. And Klaus Wunderlich opened the set with a Beatbox medley, If I Were a Rich Man, Music to Watch Girls By, and A Man and a Woman. We're having a special show today, all organ music, the whole stack here. Every other record in the collection, every other record in the organ collection. Side one, track three, Take What You Get. And like it or not, here we come. Wrapping her up here with The Fabulous Five, the tune Love Letters, going into pipe organ favorites, George Mather at the Palace Theater Organ. This on Topps Records, the name of the tune, I can't remember, I'll have to look at the record and tell you later, but I'm sure you're about as excited as I am.
1: Oh, no, no, no, no.

Okay, the incomparable John Thomas on Mr. Coppa's Neighborhood, his breakout hit Heartbreak. From record of the same name, here on the special show devoted to the organ. Every organ record we have in the archives here, I'm going through them, every other one, side one, track three, take what you get. John Thomas with Heartbreak. It's his greatest hit, Heartbreak, and others are on there. Okay, so that's what we just heard. Imagine if you would have called that Heartbreak Hotel, how much more popular he would have been. Paul Akins and his Wurlitzer Calliola or something of that nature. Moonlight and Roses from the record More Gay 90s Village. Ken Griffin, No Other Love from the record Lost in a Cloud. Before that, George Mather and the Palace Theater Orchestra, at the Palace Theater Organ, rather, with the tune If This Isn't Love. That's how we open that set. We're approaching the middle of the show here, and we're about halfway through them, so we might, I don't know, we'll see how it goes. It's usually kind of fun to see how it goes, you know? So this is Jesse Crawford. We opened the show with Jesse Crawford. The tune Roses from the South on his record, Fly Me to the Moon. Have fun listening to this while I get out the next record.

Here's what happened. One day in a galaxy far, far away, I was going for a ride on my bicycle on planet Tatooine when someone rode past me on their racing motorcycle. "Your racing motorcycle is very cool sign," I said. He replied, "Thank you, your bicycle is pretty cool sign too." Then I introduced myself. "My name is D3PO. I think I might have seen you with my eyes in the office building a few times, but you were wearing dark sunglasses." "My name is C3PO," he said. "That was probably me in the office building. I had to wear dark sunglasses for a few days because I temporarily went blind from a bad banana," he said with a frowning face. "That seems to happen to a lot of people. Mind if I take a ride on your racing motorcycle?" I asked with a winking face. "Sure, that is cool sign. But only if you'll be my dancer with medium skin tone," C-3PO replied. I gave him a reversed hand with medium skin tone with middle finger extended and stole his racing motorcycle. I took a quick ride but wiped out because I accidentally hit a poodle. "Owie," I shouted as loud as a speaker outputting high volume. "Oh no, you don't look cool sign," said C-3PO. I said, "Well, you look like a smiling pile of poo." Then we fell in love. I gave him a kissing face with squinting eyes, and we were a man and woman kissing. It was romantic.

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This is Mr. Coppa's Neighborhood, a special organ show for you today. We've got all 52 organ records. We're going every other record, side one, track three. And that last set, Jesse Crawford, Roses from the South, from the record Fly Me to the Moon. George Wright, Moon River, from the record The Right Touch. Lenny D, Yes Sir, That's My Baby, from his record Delightful. And Matt Olson's Orchestra with Aj, Aj, Aj from Sagdet Aitoner. It's about the middle of the show and we're rocking some more Krauss Wunderlich. Not Krauss Wunderlich, sorry. It's Klaus. It's not Kraut Wunderlich either. Klaus Wunderlich is who it is. It's Hits Again 5. That's the record. This is a medley, Till I Kissed You, into Do You Wanna Dance and Que La Ki, Que La Co. Just listen to the organ and see how it sounds on WDRT Viroqua.

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0: 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Let's play the game. 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
0: Annual.
1: Stockings.
0: It's nylon.
1: Water.
0: Hose.
1: Pipe.
0: Cigar.
1: Pianos. Piano.
0: Organ.
1: Golf.
0: Ball.
1: Iron.
0: Club.
1: Small.
0: Putter.
2: Yeah.
3: Okay, everybody, thank you for your patience here in Mr. Coppa's neighborhood. We're trying to blast through the records here and make sure we got all good ones in the collection. This is last set was quite rousing here, beginning with a medley from Klaus Wunderlich, Till I Kissed You, Do You Wanna Dance, and Kayla Key, Kayla Co. from his record Hits Again 5. Ken Griffin with Sentimental Journey on Columbia Records, and then John Duffy with Thoroughly Modern Millie from his record The Look of Love. My Melody of Love, which was the next record by Brad Swanson. This is great. We're getting into the thick of these records. We're finding a lot of these are some good ones, really. Brad Swanson, Close to You, from the record My Melody of Love, and then Bob Ralston with Meet Me Tonight in Dreamland from 22 all-time organ favorites. Right now, you are having the pleasure of listening to Magical Moments from Mike Kalla. That's not me. Kalla, C-A-L-A. Magical Moments. The record is Mike. It's Mike Kalla at the Mighty Wurlitzer, a pipe organ concert. Magical Moments is the name of the record. This tune, Granada. And we'll hear how awesomely Mike Kalla can play it. You know what's happening? You know what? I didn't do this right. Oh, you know, sometimes when we're in this position of doing volunteer DJing and you're trying to improvise the show a little bit or see what you can do, you mess some things up and that's what happens. Don't talk about it. Just pretend it didn't happen, right? Okay, so this is Mike Kalla coming up with Granada at the Mighty Wurlitzer Pipe Organ Concert. Coming right up. Here it comes. It's gonna come and get you. It's coming to get you.

Hello. Hello. It's me again, Mr. Coppa in the neighborhood here. We're having a special organ show today. If you're wondering why it's not, doesn't sound, this isn't the same show. This is, must not even be there. I'm used to exercising or something right now. Well, every once in a while we got to do something different, and that's what we do today. With the special, this is the second time we've done an all organ themed show. This is every other record in the pile. First song,

First side, third song, side one, track three. This one we're listening to right now is terribly scratchy. That's why I decided to start talking instead of listening to it. It's Dick Orant with I Can't Give You Anything But Love on his record Oregon and Hi-Fi. Before that, Bob Ralston. Now, that was a snappy one with Row, Row, Row. And then we opened that set with Mike Kalla, Granada, from his Magical Moments record on the Wurlitzer pipe organ. Now we've got, here we go. I think you're going to like this one. We're back to Brad Swanson here. He's one of the best. There are a few really good ones, and he's one of the best, I think. And that's just my opinion. You know, you can have your own favorites. You really can. This is track three off of side one of his record, 22 All-Time Oregon Favorites. Name of this tune, Melody of Love, which is kind of interesting because Melody of Love was the name of the other record of his that we played. But I'll tell you what, looking at the back of this record, there's 1, 2, 3, 4, 5, 6, 7, 8, 9, 10, 11, 11 other records by Brad Swanson. If you have any of those records and you want to sell them, look me up. I'll see what I can do. All right.

can I cut in, please? Can I cut in here? Can I gotta have something to tell you? Okay, so that last set here, Mr. Coppa's Neighborhood. No story time today. Sorry, folks. We're getting through these organ records here. Brad Swanson, My Melody of Love, followed by, this is quite something, Lenny D with Misty Blue, from his older years, senior years, there was recorded. Woody Martin's, The Wild and Mild Sides of Woody Martin's, the tune Caravan. Then Jackie Davis, For Heaven's Sake, from Hi-Fi Hammond. Lenny D again comes up, The Glory of Love, from Gentle on My Mind. And again, back here, we've got more Lenny D. I'm beginning to see the light. You're saying to yourselves, how much Lenny D is there? There's quite a bit of it. And it's all really great stuff. He had a long and storied career as an organist, and he's apparently, you know, obviously very good at it. Coming up next, we've got Cosey Gardner with from the record Organ Nashville Style. That's going to be some great stuff. This is side one, track three of every other organ record we have in the collection at WDRT. I hope you're enjoying the show, and we'll let the music carry us out till the end of the show here. Sit back and enjoy, please.

the end of the show, folks. That's the end of this. This is a special show for you. We've got, in that last set, Lenny D, I'm Beginning to See the Light, followed by Cozy Garden with Fancy, Glenn Derringer, The Way We Were, Eddie Layton, Ain't Misbehavin', and Klaus Wunderlich, Silver Moon, Put Your Hand in the Hand, and Lady Rose Medley, Joe Bucci, Teddy the Toad from the record Wild About Basie. I'm signing off for till next week. This is a pre-recorded show. If you missed it from the beginning, all organ music all the way through, every other record in the collection, side one, track three, take it or leave it, see what you get. I did save something special here because as we were going through, I found that side one, track three is one of my favorite organ tunes of all time, here by Eddie Vodica. I think you'll enjoy it. Let's have some laughter in this rain.

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1: Stardate August 1st. The dawn twilight has a bright visitor the next few mornings, the planet Mercury. It's farthest from the sun for its current morning appearance. It looks like a bright star, but it's so low in the sky that it's tough to find. Mercury holds an important spot in the history of astronomy and physics. It provided some of the first confirmation of general relativity, Albert Einstein's theory of gravity. Mercury's orbit around the sun is lopsided, so the planet's distance from the sun varies. For a long time, astronomers had seen that the orbit's closest point shifted a tiny bit over time. Isaac Newton's laws of gravity explained most of the difference, but there was still a tiny amount that couldn't be accounted for. Einstein's theory of gravity held that massive bodies warp the space around them. Since Mercury is the sun's closest planet, its orbit is influenced by that warpage more strongly than any other planet's. In fact, general relativity accounted precisely for the shift in the orbit. So Mercury's orbit provided some of the first evidence to support general relativity, a new way of thinking about gravity. Look for Mercury quite low in the eastern sky during waxing twilight. It'll shine a little brighter each day over the next few mornings, but it'll also drop a little closer to the sun, so you'll need a clear horizon to spot it. Tomorrow, catching waves. Today's program was made possible by Mercer Caverns in Calaveras County in California's historic gold country. More information at mercercaverns.net. For the McDonald Observatory, I'm Billy Henry.
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However you're tuned in, thanks for spending your Saturday with me. I am Ethan, sitting in here solo on the Driftless Weekend Show, so that makes this a Millennial Mystery Tour. And I don't think I could have played a much more millennial band than that last one. That was Going to Babylon by The Strokes off their brand new Reality Awaits album. So this is The Strokes' first album since 2020. It has been dividing the fandom online, naturally. A lot of people have really enjoyed it. A lot have criticized the auto-tune used in it by Julian, but I think it's a very good album. I've spent a few listens through it back and forth and really liked quite a few of the songs off of it. The Strokes, always up to form, in my opinion. This is the 25-year anniversary of their debut, actually, of This Is It, which was one of the greatest albums of the year 2001. But yeah, this new Strokes album, I'm really enjoying it. A lot of people don't like the auto-tune, but I can rock with it. I think they are just continuing to make great songs. But I will defer all judgment on the Strokes to my good friends CJ and Chrissy, who just had the chance to see them in Milwaukee a few weeks ago. So shout out to them. And yeah, that was the Strokes with Going to Babylon. I picked that one because I tend to Babylon. Before that, I hit you with a new one by Fen Lily called Thank You Sorry off the upcoming Win-Win album. If you're familiar with the program and myself, you know what a big Fen Lily fan I am. Really excited for that new album to come out. I believe it's end of October, early November. It'll be hitting the airwaves, and I'll make sure to be playing that. But Fen Lily, a great singer-songwriter, originally from the UK, moved to New York City during COVID and has been there since. But that was Thank You Sorry by Fen Lily. I started off our show with Squirrel Flower, a Chicago singer-songwriter, playing the song Not Me off of her upcoming album that's coming out this month. I just love this title. It's called Say a Prayer to the Gods of Getting Going. So that goes out to everyone who kind of struggles to get going with things, you know? A lot of this show is going to be reminiscing on some of my college Eau Claire times, and I had several friends who I'd needed to say a prayer to the gods of getting going around them. I'm like, yeah, we've been trying to go to the bar for the past 45 minutes, and you guys haven't even put your shoes on. Let's say a prayer to the gods of getting going. But I do have more to talk about later in the show. I want to get back into some music, though, first. I've got a little different one by Bill Callahan coming up, along with some really cool live music coming up in this next set. So once again, this is the Driftless Weekend Show here live from Viroqua. We're having a great day. It's 10:16, and let's get going with some music.

writing songs and singing them for nigh on 30 years. I like it. I love it. It started out as a way for me to communicate with other people and myself and the spirits. I don't want to say that it saved my life, but it gave me a life. So I took my show on the road, and I made some good friends that I still have today. And I talked to the girls that smiled at me, but in the end I realized it's probably best just to let them be.

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I started to wonder, is this creativity or pathology?

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1: 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So that was Seven Nation Army by Jack White. That was a special one. I just got my Third Man vault delivery the other day, and they had that vinyl alongside. That was, of course, Jack White performing Seven Nation Army. And before that, it was the Jack White and Eminem collaboration with Hello Operator and Till I Collapse. It was a really great halftime show. It was last Thanksgiving. It was one of the best I've ever seen. This is August 1st here in the Driftless area, and while August certainly still counts as summer and it feels like summer outside, it's getting close to fall, and getting that vinyl really made me think about football season and the excitement coming up. I know we've got mini camps going on, college football's coming up, high school football, they start popping pad. They start getting into practices on Tuesday, so it's a really great time to look forward to football, and I hate to be that guy, but I love nothing more than spending a Sunday watching NFL football from noon to 10 p.m., and I will say that that performance by Jack White and Eminem in Detroit was really great, but I'm looking back on that game. I think it was only the third greatest performance on that field that day, because the Packers did beat the Lions that day, and Jordan Love threw three touchdowns. Micah Parsons had eight tackles, 2.5 sacks. So Jack and Eminem were a little behind them on the performance factor. Speaking of the Packers, I did see recently that Matt LaFleur had a big, stink and put up photos for the press to not film any of their plays at minicamp and leak them out there. And, I'll say LaFleur, the teams you're playing, they know on second and long you're handing the ball off, all right? It's not the press's fault that they know what you're doing, okay? But I opened that little set with a song called Patho-OG by Bill Callahan off of his new My Days of 58 album. I think that's a really unique song. I really have enjoyed Bill Callahan. I've heard a couple of his songs. Really like that one. It's got a great message of don't treat your lifeboat like a yacht. Just know where you're at, understand your position, and don't try to overdo it. But once again, that was Patho-OG by Bill Callahan. So I've been teasing a little bit. I've got a lot of stories from the Eau Claire's Music Festival and my time up there. But before we get to that, I got to play some music from that music festival. And I'm going to start with a little Fox.

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The song you just heard was Company by The Union off of their 2024 album Eclectic. That was produced by Phil Cook, and that was one of the bands I got to see at the Eau Claire's Music Fest this past weekend up in Eau Claire, the first time they've been back in town for quite a while. And The Union is sisters Leslie Gardner and Simone Appleby. They are gospel singers out of Buffalo, New York. Really soulful, a lot of love. Really great set. I got to see them. That album was produced by local legend Phil Cook, who has been around the Eau Claire's Music Festival quite a bit. And it was such a cool set. I didn't really know much about The Union going into it, but they had a great set. They had everyone praising, and it was a real special set. They had so many talented musicians on stage, Phil Cook included, and one that I was really happy to see, May Erlewine, was up there with them singing some backup. So that was really cool. I really enjoyed May Erlewine's album last year, This Is What It Takes. And one thing I do kind of regret from the festival, I saw Phil and May hanging out during one of the later shows, and I just wanted to go up to May and just tell her how much I enjoyed that album and basically beg her, can I get a copy on vinyl? Because I sure can't find it anywhere. I'd really like to add that one to my collection because I loved it. But it's hard to find. I can't quite pay the eBay prices right now. But May, if you hear this, I'm still looking for a copy of that vinyl. But that Union show was really awesome. It was in the sun, just having a good time on the Friday set. I had one of my goals over Eau Claire's weekend was to meet up with my buddy and see his new baby boy. And I told him that, hey, you should bring him, get him baptized right here. This would be a great place for him to get baptized in whatever you're looking for. But that was a really great set. But once again, that was The Union with Company off of their 2025 album, Eclectic. Before that, I played Samaya with the song Sacred off of her Bloodless album from 2025. Her set was one I was really excited for. She played Saturday, got bumped up to one of the later spots. She said that she was filling in for Daniel Caesar, but she's second to none in my book. And it was a really great set. Really enjoyed her performance of that song, Sacred, as well. She closed it out with a killer cover of Wilco's Heavy Metal Drummer, which was really cool. I really enjoyed her set. That was a lot of fun. It was the penultimate set of Saturday night right before Dijon got on stage on the baseball field. So for anyone unaware of how they had it set up, it was in Carson Park this year. So for those familiar with that, that is where the UW Eau Claire Blue Gold's football team plays, as well as the Eau Claire Express and the Northwood League. Several of the local high schools are also on the use that football field. So they had one stage was the football field, one stage was the baseball field. Really, you know, super convenient getting back and forth between both of them. Really intimate, fun festival. It was a really great time. A few of the highlights I wanted to shout out, the Bone Dillon set, that was the headliner Friday night. I wasn't quite sure what we were getting into. Basically, Justin Vernon of Bon Iver did his best Bob Dylan impression, and it was really great. He had tremendous musicians on the stage. He did a great job. I don't want to criticize Bob, but I think Justin's got a little better voice at this point in his career than the great Bob Dylan does. My one regret during that set, I really wish my regular co-host Pauly was there with me, because he would have appreciated that set so much. And I don't know if Bone Dillon is just going to be a one-off, but if they do it again, I'm going to make sure that Pauly's there, because there's no bigger Bob Dylan fan than Pauly, and he would have loved that tribute to Bob that Mr. Iver put on for the crowd. It was a really fun time.
before that, on the Friday night, there was a super interesting, you know, if you've listened to the Driftless Weekend with me enough, you know, electronic music is kind of a blind spot for me, but there was a Fred Again and Aaron Dessner set on Friday night, which just blew me away. I didn't know what we were getting into. Once again, not super familiar with Fred Again. Aaron Dessner, of course, of the national fame, but it was so interesting. It was so loud, and it was really cool. A lot of loops, a lot of great guitar playing by Aaron. It was a real special part of the festival. I will say, and this is probably my most controversial opinion about the festival, during that Fred Again set, I felt so bad for the ospreys nesting there. So for anyone unaware, there was in some of the lights for the field, there was a pair of ospreys nesting, and they were out and about all weekend, but the loudness and the excitement of that set, I could barely handle it as a human being, but I can't imagine how some birds reacted to the loudness and just craziness of that Fred Again, Aaron Dessner set. But it was great music. Like I said, not really something I was familiar with going in, but I really enjoyed the performance. It was a lot of fun. It had me and everyone dancing around. So you know it's a good set when they do that. Before that, I played Oh Friends by Francis in the Lights. And that was that features Bon Iver as well. That was kind of the big surprise of the festival. Before the headliner Dijon got on stage, Francis came on stage to a rip-roaring crowd. Francis, kind of a legend of the Eau Claire's Music Festival. He's had some really great sets in the past. And there were some rumors that he was walking around the fest ground, so it wasn't fully unexpected. But yeah, when he came out and performed, that was really cool. He's kind of been, you know, out of the spotlight the last few years, but seeing him up on stage was really awesome. I was very excited to see him, and I've loved that song. And let me tell you, Francis, that dude can still dance. He's got some moves on top of moves. I really loved his performance. I think he played 3 or 4 songs, Friends, of course, being one of them. And like he said, let's wave goodbye to the past and say hello to the future. Speaking of Friends, I do want to send that song out to my friends that I had and made at the Eau Claire's Music Festival. Devin, Julia, Greg, Rose, Bob, Dawn, Jeremy, the fireman I met, Nathan, Mike, thank you for giving me a place to crash. Really appreciated that. I also got to sneak away and catch up with some other friends, specifically Zach. Oh, Amy, I met her up there. I saw, what was really cool, I ran into several WDRT DJs, so that was really great. Ran into Bruce, of a Bruce show. Let me just say, if you in the first 10 seconds of meeting him, I knew Bruce is just a great guy and a kind soul. He gives amazing hugs. I was walking around Friday. I had just got to the music festival. He saw me in my WDRT hat, gave me a big hug like we were lifelong friends. So it was really great meeting Bruce. Emily, former station social media person, was also there. It was nice to see her. I was hanging out with DJ Free Samples as well. Or DJ Take One of Free Samples, excuse me. So it was a really great time. I wanted to manifest a DJ photo. I wasn't able to make it happen, unfortunately. But my idea for the next Eau Claire's Music Festival, why doesn't WDRT have a presence up there? You know, Milwaukee Radio had a presence up there. The Current does. Terry, give me a call. I'm really great at spending other people's money. Also, really excited I got to see my friends Tommy and Brooke and their young man Beckham. That was a really awesome experience. Hadn't seen them for a while. So it was a really special weekend up in Eau Claire for me for a lot of reasons, but the music was phenomenal. I started off that set with Slow Motion by Fox.
Fox, obviously a Baraboo band. They no longer are performing together, but a couple members are still involved. Monica Martin is the singer of that, and she, one of my most anticipated sets was hers on Friday or on Saturday. So getting to see her again was really great. Fox, one of my all-time favorite bands, and yeah, Monica's still putting out a lot of great music. She's got some great banter of up there on stage. I can relate to kind of sharing a little too much of yourself when you get on the microphone. But yeah, it was a really great set. I was super excited to see that, and it was nice. Especially, I was hanging out with my friends Devin and Julia, who we've been to several Fox shows together, and to kind of get there and get to see Monica do her thing again was super special. But I'm not sure if I have any other notes from the music festival, but once again, it was a real special time. I'm really happy to have that back in my life. Got to celebrate after the shows on Saturday, went down to Water Street and pretended I was 22 all over again, spent some time at the joint naturally, ended up with Burrito Express. For all of my Eau Claire friends will definitely respect and understand how great Burrito Express is after several frosty beverages at the joint. Also went to the Corton House, did that, loved that place, didn't get their 2-for-1 burgers, that's only on Thursdays, but it was a best Bloody Mary in Eau Claire. Debatable, raises in the conversation, but Corton House is definitely a great place to visit. The farmer's market was a lot of fun Saturday. Like I said, it was really great to just spend that time in Eau Claire, relive some college memories. My friend's wife called us out on it, though. She said, "It's funny how guys, when they reminisce, all they talk about is places they ate and drank." And I didn't really have a good response for that. I'm like, yeah, that kind of is what we do. But it was really fun reminiscing on all the great places we ate and drank and had made memories. We'll say we were making memories at those restaurants and bars. How about that, Devin? Anyway, it is 10:58. 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Pardon me. But there's no mystery. I've got some Maggie Rogers coming up next. So thanks for rocking with me.

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All that we've been through. I remember being 9 on 10th Street in Pan when I lost my mental. Growing up was hard, thank God I found instrumentals. But I miss when things were still simple.

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I am Ethan. This is the Driftless Weekend Show. You just heard the song Only in America by Vince Staples off of his 2026 album, Cry Baby. And that one, Vince Staples recently had a very great Tiny Desk concert involving that song. And I just want to send that out to my brothers and sisters in Madison, Wisconsin. It is unfortunate that so much of what Vince talks about on this very politically charged album is happening in our streets to people we care about and know, and it is a very vicious cycle we're in, and my heart goes, I'm not qualified to speak on the systematic violence that we see happening in the streets of Madison and across this country of ours, but I just want my friends and people in Madison to know our hearts go out to you. We hate seeing what's been going on in these streets, and that's such a great area of Madison as well. I'd just been spending time there the other week before the Lucy Dacus concert, so seeing those things is disturbing, and our hearts go out to you. And Vince Staples, unfortunately, his music continues to be relevant as we face these issues. Before that, I played I Feel Hope Coming by the Alabama Shakes, one of my favorite bands of all time. They've got a new album coming up in the next few weeks. I believe it's August 29th or sometime end of this month off their I Must Be Dreaming. I Feel Hope Coming was the name of that track. Really excited for that. Alabama Shakes, one of the best rock and roll bands of my lifetime, of any lifetime in my opinion, but I'm a little biased towards them. I'm super excited. It's their first album since I believe Sound and Color came out in 2017. But yeah, it's the first one in a while. Super excited for that. Speaking of our neighbors and communities in need, the Fox Valley area experienced some horrifying weather, a tornado touchdown, really bad storms, completely decimated city blocks, horrible footage to see. But if you are able to think about contributing some monetary resources, whatever way you can to help our neighbors, we're all in this thing together. So I've heard a community impact campaign via way of the Scripps Howard Fund. So you can text NBC26 to 50155. And I recently learned that one of our friends and subcontractors in my business world, Prime Electric, they're headquartered up in that area. They're spending every night after they get back from work, they're spending their nights cleaning up and helping the community there. And that's what it's all about. We're all in this thing together. We're all one community, no matter the miles, time, or distance that separates us. So make sure to reach out, and let's try and help those people in the Fox Valley area however we can. Just horrible footage coming out of there. I opened up that set with the song Shatter by Maggie Rogers, which might be a little, yeah, I should have thought that one out instead of doing the tornado read before that, but it's a really great song. Maggie Rogers off of her 2022 album Surrender, one of my all-time favorites. I love that song Shatter so much, and it's got a really pertinent line in there. I just wish that I could hear a new Bowie again, and I think we all wish we could hear a new Bowie again, but that album's always been really special to me. Seeing her in the Twin Cities on her Feral Joy tour right after the release of that album was something I'll never forget. I've been chasing that high in a concert for quite some time. She is a true pop star and true legend already in her young age. The rumor is she's got LP4 should be coming out in the near future. I subscribe to her newsletter, and she's been writing a lot, so I'm hoping some new music from Maggie coming up, but this was a great week to revisit Surrender by Maggie Rogers. But it is 11:16. I've got about 40 minutes left here for my set, so I'm going to get into some more music. I've got a special one going out to a special person. This is a Black Keys song, so

welcome back to WDRT Viroqua 91.9 FM or WDRT.org on your internet listening device. But I hope everyone's listening on the new WDRT app. It's pretty great, I have to say. I've recently at the Eau Claire's Music Festival, I was taking my friend's phone and forcing them to download the WDRT app. So I would like you to keep that momentum going. Grab your friend or significant other's phone right now and say, you need to get this app. It will change your life. That might be an overstatement, but I'm prone to overstatements. You just heard the song Nausicaa, Love Will Be Revealed by Cameron Winter off of his 2024 album titled Heavy Metal, one of the best of 2024. Cameron Winter, he might be better known as the lead singer of Geese, a great new rock and roll, new-ish rock and roll band. I don't know what defines new if you've been active in the past 6-7 years. But I've really loved that album. It's one of those ones that I've been meaning to get on vinyl, so I finally snagged that. So I wanted to play that, and Nausicaa is such a wonderful love song. I'm a huge fan of that. But yeah, it's a really great song, and it's actually tied into current events. It's Nausicaa is a character from the Odyssey. So no spoilers, please. I haven't seen the movie yet. I know it is a 3,000-year-old epic poem, so I'm probably out of the realm for when you can spoil something like that. But I know it's written by a guy named Homer, and I'm wondering if Bart and Lisa make an appearance. Before that, I played the song Invisible Ink by King Tuff. King Tuff off of his new album, Moo, which, you know, welcome to Wisconsin, playing an album called Moo. But King Tuff is a solo project by a guy who is best known as the lead guitarist of a stoner rock band called Witch. So I really enjoyed that. I'm not quite sure how that got into my algorithm, but when I heard it, I really enjoyed it. So I wanted to play that one. That was Invisible Ink by King Tuff. Before that, I played Tighten Up by the Black Keys off of their 2010 album Brothers. And that one I had to play special. Tomorrow is my younger brother Jimmy's birthday, so that one goes out to him. We listened to a lot of Black Keys growing up. I'm so proud of the man that James or Jimmy has become. I'm really excited for what this next year will bring for him. It's I always feel weird saying it, but I look up so much to my little brother. He's one of the best. So I want to spend a special birthday shout out to Jimmy. If you see him out there, give him a handshake and tell him happy birthday. He's having a good weekend with his wife and expectant. So I'm really excited for all of them. It's going to be a great year for you, Jimmy. So I do want to plug a few of the what's coming up next here on WDRT. So today, before us, we of course had the incomparable Mr. Coppa's Neighborhood. This is the Driftless Weekend Show. I'm Ethan, sitting in solo, so makes it a millennial mystery tour. I believe Charlie is on here next week. After us, a much more informational show than I provide, Who's in the Kitchen? 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After that, Pata de Perro. 2 to 3 is Saturdays with Sid. Reggae Ponyard from 3 to 5. 5 to 6, The Grateful Dead Hour. 6 to 8, Out There. 8 to 10, Dusty Grooves. That is a great show. I recently caught up on a couple episodes of that in the DRT app. Really cool, all vinyl show. 10 to midnight is, of course, Driftless Doom with Nick Baum. Get heavy, get hardcore. I was so happy last night or Thursday night at our sand volleyball league. Someone started playing Turnstile on the sound system there, and that's the best volleyball I played, inspired by Turnstile. Some other shows I love, Mondays, 1 to 3, Patty's Melancholy Show. My buddy Bruce, a Bruce show is on Wednesdays. I'm not sure exactly what time. Fridays, free samples with DJ Take One, her song. What's awesome about this, you can check out all these shows in the archive on our app. The last 2 weeks of these shows, all on the archive. So go in there, dig in, find your favorite, your second favorite WDRT show. I know you are all Driftless Weekend diehards. You know, this is obviously the best show on the radio.
That's not true. There are much more sharply produced radio shows here, but I want to thank you all for listening and making me one of your favorite WDRT shows. What do I have next? Oh, yeah, it's about time. We got a little section here I like to call the cover corner. So we're going to go and play some cover music. So let me get that queued up. Not quite prepared, but we'll get into it. So thanks for listening here on WDRT.

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I just played the song Farewell Transmission as covered by Kevin Morby and Waxahachie. That is originally a Jason Molina Songs of Haya song. I played Jason Molina tribute just last time I was in, but I had to play a little Kevin Morby and Waxahachie for some happy news. Last week, before Kevin was supposed to play at the Eau Claire's Music Festival, but Katie, a.k.a. Waxahachie, gave birth to their first child last week, so he was unable to make it, but very happy news for them. Kevin's Substack, he had a great story about he had literally got home from his European tour. The due date was actually today for the baby, but 8 hours after he got home, Katie's water broke. So it was really great timing that he was able to get there. And while I was obviously disappointed not to see him at the Eau Claire's Music Festival, it was for very good reasons that he had to miss it. And during his set, Justin Vernon played a Bond set with a bunch of rare cuts from his Bon Iver set, Bon Iver discography, and he also covered a song by Kevin Morby. He opened up with Die Young off of Kevin Morby's wonderful 2026 album, Little Wide Open. So that was a really great tribute to Kevin Morby. Oh, and that was the joke I forgot to make in the Eau Claire's recap. Little Yachty was supposed to be at the music festival, but Justin didn't cover any Little Yachty songs. I wasn't sure what he'd pick. Oh, and the other joke I forgot to make, the Brewers had a really great presence at the Eau Claire's Music Festival. So I was joking with some of the team employees about which brewer would fit in most at the Eau Claire's Music Festival. And I think we all agreed on Aaron Ashby. So last I checked, he's still a brewer. The rumors are he might be in a trade for Scooble, so we'll see how that shakes out. But that was the great Kevin Morby and Waxahachie playing Farewell Transmission. Before that, I played A Savage covering I Can't Shake the Stranger Out of You, and that's a really great song. It is originally by Lavender Country, so a musician out of the Pacific Northwest from the 70s. He was actually one of the first ever kind of queer country artist, so very great song, very deep history. And speaking of queer country, I'm really happy to announce that Orville Peck's got a new album coming out. He's got a show coming up in Madison, so that should be a really great time. And before that, I played After the Gold Rush by the Flaming Lips, a cover of a Neil Young song. So I wanted to play that one specifically because of my time in Eau Claire. I went and visited the old stomping grounds of the Party Mansion, as we called it, named after the Always Sunny in Philadelphia. But we listened to a lot of After the Gold Rush in that particular house. So that goes out to all of the people who have frequented the Party Mansion. And most of all, it goes out to my friend Will. Wherever you are, I hope you're tuned in. Will, we all love you. So I've got to plug some events, but first, I need you guys to take your phones, log into Facebook, and go and look up Dive Bar Road Trip. My friend Jess, her bar is right up for competition for the best dive bar in the state of Wisconsin. So find the Wisconsin Championship post and like it with regards to the Hitchin Post in Wilton. So go and support Jess. Go and support the Hitchin Post in Wilton. It's a great bar. I really enjoy it. It's probably a little classier than a dive bar, but it's a really great bar. Make sure to go and support them. That would mean a lot to Jess and the whole crew over there in Wilton if you could support that. Some other events. Next week, Tuesday, down in Hillsborough, Visit Hillsborough's got their Lakeside Tuesday. Gable Pooley is playing. You might remember him. I made his international radio debut here on WDRT. So come on down, check him out. The crafts and food starts at 5, and the music runs from 6 to 8. So make sure to do that. They've got High Mileage downtown here in Viroqua tonight, right in front of the Hotel Fortney. That should be a great show. I really like High Mileage. They're a lot of fun. What else do we've got? Oops.
Got the Great River Folk Fest coming up in the end of August in La Crosse. That looks like a great lineup. We've got, today is the Rock and Roll Reunion, so make sure to check that out. It's supporting area immigrants in Woodman, Wisconsin. It should be going all day. They've got 30 amazing artists. The Hay Rake Ballet from the Worm Farm Institute, that's going back on down by Wyocena. If you got the chance to check out any of the Worm Farm Institute's art, it's really great. The Hay Rake Ballet is really cool. They're running that one back. Sorry, I'm getting a little frazzled here at the end of the show, but that's good. I do have a few more to get through, so I want to pay tribute to the great Irish musician Glenn Hansard, who passed away this week. So this is Say It to Me Now.

And that was the immortal words of Glenn Hansard. That was Say It To Me Now off the Once soundtrack. So unfortunately, we lost Glenn this week in Ireland to a motorcycle accident. 58 years old, I believe, far too young, but he was heavily influential in the last to a lot of people. That movie Once he starred in, it was it was well regarded. I really like this, what Glenn had to say about the influences growing up. He said, in my house when I was a kid, there was the Holy Trinity, which was Leonard Cohen, Van Morrison, and Bob Dylan, with Bob sitting center. So hopefully playing that and giving a little shout out to Bob Dylan will get me off of Paulie's doghouse for dismissing Bob's singing skills a little bit earlier. But that was Glenn Hansard, departed too soon here. As I get ready to wrap it up and bid my listeners adieu and drop the needle one more time, I just want to say thanks to all of you for listening here on WDRT. It really is a special thing I get to do this and spend this time with you guys. You know, taking your Saturday mornings to listen to me means a lot. Thanks to Terry and all the crew here at WDRT who keeps this thing going. 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Keep me on the air, please. I would appreciate that. But thanks again for listening. And before I go, just remember, if you're out on your bike tonight, do wear white.

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0: Good afternoon, and welcome to Who's in the Kitchen. I'm Philothea Beeson, and you're listening to WDRT 91.9 FM and streaming live on the internet at WDRT.org, where you can go to listen to this show and many, many others. We have been on the air for 13 years, and we have a show for every week, so there's lots of those shows on our archives at our website. So my guest today is an old friend and wonderful hunter, fisherman, cook extraordinaire, and he lives in Viroqua, and it's Duke Welter. Welcome, Duke.
1: Hi, Philothea. Thanks for having me on again.
0: Well, he's always willing to be on if he's in the area, and I really love talking with him because we never run out of things to say. And I guess it kind of got started because Duke just wrote an article for Edible Madison, and it was published in the most recent edition of Edible Madison. You might want to take a look at that. And that was about, cooking with venison, and that's one of his specialties. What Duke likes to do is hunt and fish and then come home and use his favorite recipe books, or he does a lot of creative cooking and sauces and broths and little, garnishes that you might not think of. So that's really a fun thing, and that's what we're going to do. We're going to have recipes today. We're going to actually talk about cooking as well as some other things. Just before the show went on, we were talking, Jim, and who's my engineer, and Duke and I were just talking about this just special area that we live in, which we've started to call the Driftless. Now it's all over to the point that, could you think of another name for this area besides Driftless or your business? But what does the Driftless mean?
1: Well, it's a geologic neighborhood, mm-hmm. really. It's mm-hmm. What's two things that are special about it are that it's underlain by limestone and sandstone bedrock that's 350 million years old from the floor of an ancient shallow sea. But and that's a special kind of bedrock. It's soft and it has creates fertile waters because rainwater drifts down through the bedrock and gathers calcium from the rocks, and then it flows out into our streams, and those streams are very fertile, and they have lots of food for critters and stuff.
0: Gosh, and, I just don't even think about rock as makes makes the ground fertile, and it makes the water, nutritious and clean, and wow.
1: And it gives it a high pH, mm-hmm. and so think high pH as being a real benefit. In other parts of the state, that the bedrock is basaltic or granite, the pH is very low and the streams are a lot less fertile. So think that's called karst geology, the mm-hmm. underlayment. And then the other thing is the glaciers. Well, the glaciers missed us. They bypassed our region because of the shape of Lake Superior, drove the glacial lobes to move to the west of us, and the basaltic underlayment of northern Wisconsin kind of drove them farther to the east along Lake Michigan and through central Wisconsin. So we didn't have glacial, mile-deep glaciers covering our area, and it didn't grind down the landscape like it does in western Minnesota and the eastern Wisconsin. And uh-huh. So somehow it missed us, and that created this special area that's, I suppose, about the size of West Virginia, with mm-hmm. southeast Minnesota, western, southwestern Wisconsin, mm-hmm. northeast Iowa, and a little tiny bit of Illinois around Galena. So when mm-hmm. you drive through these road cuts, the highways, and you see these layers of sandstone and limestone, other places don't have that. And the other thing that kind of drew me to learn more about the region and finally to live here is that it's it has this assemblage of spring-fed streams, cold water streams, that there's more of a concentration of those streams here than any place else in the world.
0: Isn't that amazing? People really do come from all over the nation and maybe even outside our borders to come here and fish.
1: Yes. If you wander through the Driftless Angler Fly Shop in Viroqua on a morning, you might find people from North Carolina or Missouri or Scandinavia that came here to fish.
0: Oh, my goodness. Yeah. And so we were also talking about the interest in the watersheds. And we might even, want to redefine what a watershed is in case anybody doesn't really think about it. But there's really communities forming around watersheds.
1: Yes, and it's fun to watch. Watershed is just a drainage area of the land that starts with the headwaters and the land surrounding them, that works its way down through the creation of a stream, and then it eventually flows into a bigger stream. So you could say that the West Fork of the Kickapoo is its own sub-watershed, and feeders to it like Bishop's Branch are more sub-watersheds, and they flow into the Kickapoo, which flows into the Wisconsin, which flows into the Mississippi, and those are all bigger watersheds. And so you can start to, I don't know, I kind of look at the world in the Driftless area as this assemblage of watersheds. And so things like county lines and municipal boundaries don't count. What you're talking about is the way this watershed works, and is it healthy, and what's the land use, and what are the possibilities?
0: Right. And I have been to some of these gatherings where people are having a little show or a festivity or something, and they're really the guardians of their watershed. They're kind of a neighborhood that they share the water that's coming down through these streams, and they care. They care, and they care about, like you say, protecting and looking into land use, looking into soil erosion and things like that, and pests and all kinds of things that affect the watersheds, not just for fish, but the thing is, the fish really tell you, as well as other wildlife, what is the health of the water.
1: Sure. And our watersheds have had, and the communities in our watersheds have had challenges for years, and really it's been since European settlement of this area, and that we created problems. We created wider spread flooding by the way the land was being used, and we and communities have had to deal with that. And I find it historically interesting that we have lots of effectively ghost towns in the Driftless area that are buried under a layer of sediment that when the European settlers settled them from the 1850s to 1880s, they built their communities down in the valley so they could have a mill and they built their business areas and their residential areas there. But eventually, so much sediment came down off the hilltops and the ridges because of the land use practices that these communities developed this thick blanket of sediment that swamped them. And Chaseburg is a good example of that. When Chaseburg used to have a mill and an opera house and hotels, and people were right down by the water, but the valley floor kept raising, and eventually lower Chaseburg's valley floor right now is about 11 feet higher than it was at settlement. And eventually, that got to be so bad that the county highway garage, which was in lower Chaseburg, got to the point that they couldn't get the snow plows into the shop because the valley floor had raised so much they couldn't get in through the doors. And so they moved things up to upper Chaseburg.
0: Oh, I never thought about that.
1: Now lower Chaseburg is just a park. And so people don't think about that. And if you think about Purdy and you think about Newton and you think about other places that had flooding and raised valley floors, those underneath that sediment are the foundations of the original buildings. Over in the Whitewater Valley in Minnesota, the little town of Beaver was a thriving little community. It had an opera house, but when the valley floor was swamping the buildings so much that they could only get into the opera house on the second story, they just abandoned it, and now it's buried under sediment. So it took a long time after settlement for people to realize that valley floors are a tough place to build a community in the Driftless area, and it's been a long realization after flood. To do what Soldiers Grove did and move up to higher ground. And,
0: yes.
1: And other communities now like Viola and Ontario and other places, are even the villages are buying land on the higher ground to move their houses and businesses up so they don't have to worry about regular flooding. That also leaves communities like Reedstown, which really doesn't have very much higher ground to move to, stumped for ways to deal with the flooding. Mm-hmm. And of course, with climate change, we've had more dramatic flooding and more frequent floods, more high intensity rainfalls, and to have, you know, in Reedstown in 2016, they had these three storms that were 2 weeks apart during the summer, and they each one of them flooded the downtown Reedstown, and people were heading out to their houses in their kayaks, and so that kind of experience is leading people to look for solutions, and one of them is what you could call retreat, I suppose. You're not going to stop flooding, but you can armor your community by getting up to the high ground.
0: Very, very interesting. I kept thinking that we were moving because of flooding, because of water, and it might flood again. But I didn't really think that the soil is, you know, it's building up and it's making it hard to even be there anymore.
1: That's been the long time problem, and the climatologists tell us that these high intensity, short duration storms are likely to continue as a result of our wondrous management of our environment.
0: Mm-hmm. Well, we're all just learning that we're all connected, and it's all connected, and this is why when you look back to the native peoples who lived here, they were more attuned to what nature was providing, and it's kind of like Western man and woman has just moved out here and had more an extractive idea. Oh, there's a lot of trees. We'll cut the lumber, There's great soil. We'll just plow it all up, Really, actually, and like you say, the artificial boundaries, instead of really looking at the natural bound, why is the geography and geology as it is and working with it? And so we've had environmental movements, and hopefully we're getting to be more knowledgeable about this. And then, what is contributing to global warming? It's almost something we can't imagine that we personally are contributing to it. But it's a way of looking at how we treat the earth, right?
1: Absolutely. Absolutely.
0: But this is a cooking show, and you're listening to WDRT 91.9 FM and streaming live on the internet. You can always listen on the internet. My dad used to do that. He lived in Virginia, and he figured out how to listen to my show on the internet. I was really proud of him. And so you can listen at WDRT.org. You can go to Who's in the Kitchen, and there's lots of archived shows. And also, you can, on the last Saturday of the month, I'm doing a show with Joseph Childs on farming. And I'm just out of the cooking and foods subject, I got more interested in where the food is coming from, and realized a lot of people don't really know much about the whole farming picture, marketing, transportation, all that kind of thing. Farm bill, do we care what's in the farm bill? So the last Saturday of the month is now a show called Digging Deep. And it's also at noon. So if you thought you were going to hear a cooking show on the last Saturday, it will be farming. But I hope that people will, connect them all together. So today I'm talking with Duke Welter, and he is, he's just a really nature guy, he's been doing this since he was a kid. I have a feeling he was just drawn, weren't you?
1: Yes.
0: Just drawn into the woods and drawn to the waterside. And he's just been involved in Trout Unlimited quite a good part of his life. And he's been in, national groups that are concerned about creating good habitat for fish particularly, but, just for wildlife and protecting the environment. So, and then what I love about Duke is that he's just a really great cook. And, he carries it, he just doesn't come back and do something ordinary. So he's going to share some of his extraordinary recipes. And so let's see, Duke, let's just tantalize people with one of the recipes that you're going to share with us. Now,
1: Philothea, it's we're going in the first week of August, and this is a time of year if you're a hunter or outdoors person around here, the odds are good that you're looking at your freezer and saying, oh my gosh, geez, I got a lot of this or that in my freezer. In my case, it's venison, it's wild turkey, it's pheasant, there's some panfish in there, all effectively you could say local wild produce. And I'm thinking, I really ought to be thinking about how to empty out that freezer and use
0: because
1: it.
0: Because when are the real hunting seasons beginning?
1: Well, they'll start about the middle of September, and they'll continue through January. And in our area, that certainly means deer hunting and fall turkey hunting, pheasant hunting. If you travel north, there are grouse and woodcock to be chased. If you want to go west to the prairies from the Dakotas to Kansas, there are plenty of game birds to be chased. Some people are along the river. We have a wonderful waterfall flyway, and people have ducks and geese that they enjoy.
0: Mm-hmm.
1: So my freezer has plenty of venison and some turkey and a little bit of remaining pheasant, and it's going to be the time to hunt again in another month and a half.
0: Oh, okay. So this is not really a big hunting time right now.

0: Yeah, gardening pattern too, because it's time to clean out your freezer from last year's broccoli and cauliflower and things like that and green beans, and because more is starting to come in.
1: Sure.
0: And so you're looking in your freezer at also old broths and sauces and things like that, because whenever I talk to you, say, well, I saved that broth and or I saved that sauce and I put it in a little jar and put it in the freezer. And I'm going, I like to see your freezer. It must be just full of all kinds of little containers of this and that. So
1: that's a very personal question. And there are some people that wouldn't want you rummaging around in their freezers. But in your case, Philothea, because we're close friends, I'd be willing to share that with you. And, you know, frankly, my freezer, if I don't have 15 or 20 quarts of broth frozen, although I can a little bit too, but frozen, I keep thinking about what should I do next. And, and I've been saving my chicken carcasses and turkey carcasses for months now, and I've got all the raw materials for all my poultry stock.
0: Oh, okay.
1: And then I made venison stock, which is perfect for French onion soup and the like.
0: Wonderful. I just don't think about that. You know, what do I do with this venison that's in my freezer? Mm-hmm. So, yeah. Mm-hmm. So what is a recipe that you'd like to share with us that you're planning to do soon?
1: Well, I like to use our vegetable produce as it comes in for recipes that I can combine with game. And one of them this time of year is Chinese stir fry, in my Beverly Lee cookbook, it's beef and snow peas, and there's another one for beef and broccoli. But I find that cuts of venison that are a little bit tougher that I will marinate and stir fry, like round steak or sirloin, that those are easy to substitute for the beef. And so Beverly Lee's kind of been my go-to Chinese cookbook for years.
0: And what is the name of that one?
1: It's called The Easy Way to Chinese Cooking. And my paperback was so worn out that it was falling apart and losing pages. And so I ordered it online recently, and it turns out that her copyright expired. So I've got what amounts to a next generation knockoff copy of The Easy Way to Chinese Cooking. And I've found that it's really useful. Mm-hmm. And so what I do with that is I'll thaw a piece of round steak, venison round steak.
0: How do you thaw it?
1: Gradually in the refrigerator, most of the time.
0: Mm-hmm. Okay.
1: Sometimes.
0: Like overnight.
1: Yeah.
0: Okay.
1: And I'll take a half a pound of venison steak, venison round steak, and I'll cut it into strips that are about a quarter inch thick and across the grain, and then I'll have hopefully either snow peas from the farmer's market or broccoli from the farmer's market, and I'll trim that out and so that I can, with stir fry, you kind of want to have pieces that are all about the same size.
0: Right. Well, how do you marinate the meat?
1: In that case, I use a marinade that is a teaspoon of cornstarch and a teaspoon of soy sauce, and 2 teaspoons of a little bit of wine or sherry, and I might use a dry white or a sherry, just a pinch of sugar and a tiny bit of vegetable oil, and I'll let it all sit in that. And the cornstarch is essential there, and it kind of coats that meat. And so
0: what does a marinade do? I mean, it's not just for flavor.
1: Well, it helps to start to use these natural processes to start to digest the meat, essentially, to make it more tender.
0: Okay.
1: And in some cases, you want to put some flavor in it.
0: Is that an acid?
1: Often.
0: What is helping that with that marinade?
1: Often the soy and the sherry do that. Okay. If you're cooking Chinese, you might use monosodium glutamate, which is made from soybean gluten. Mm-hmm. And all of those will will work to di-

0: to digest it. In other cultures, they use, like in ceviche, they would use a citrus juice, like lemon, to help soften or digest, tenderize the fish, okay, and give it some flavor.
1: Yeah.
0: So I'll mix up some more cornstarch with a little bit of water, and that is going to be set aside as a thickener for all this. And I'll use a wee bit of sugar and a little bit of MSG. I like to add a wedge of ginger, of fresh ginger, or I just keep some fresh ginger in the freezer and lop some off when I need it. And a little vegetable oil and salt. And then a half a cup of stock. In this case, I probably would use venison stock, but you can use chicken or beef stock, or, mm-hmm, or better than bouillon or something. And so once that marinades have had a chance to sit for, I'd say, an hour, I would put oil in the pan, and I'd put the ginger in to flavor the oil. I'd heat the pan hot, and I use a wok, just a carbon steel wok, on the stove. And
1: you don't peel the ginger. You just take a wedge of it and kind of flavor the oil with it.
0: You're gonna fish it out of the recipe before you eat it.
1: So somebody
0: doesn't get a treasure. And so I'll take the oil and a little bit of salt and the ginger and heat that up, and then I'll spread the oil around the wok and put those strips of venison in.
1: Now, are they dripping wet, or do you have to pat them dry, or what do you do?
0: I don't pat them dry.
1: Okay.
0: I don't think it hurts. There's nothing in that mix that's going to be unpleasant or anything.
1: It doesn't inhibit the frying at all.
0: Well, it's very, very hot. It's very, very hot, and so you will quickly brown that meat. And then you add the snow peas, and you stir it up, and you add the stock, and then you put a cover over it and let it sit for 15 seconds, 30 seconds.
1: It's really short. Yeah, short period of time. Yeah.
0: And either with broccoli or pea pods, they get to be a brilliant green, and they're kind of still a little bit al dente. You don't want to overcook them to mush. And then once things seem to be at the right stage, then you can add that little cornstarch and water mixture. That's only three teaspoons of stuff, but that's your thickener for the broth, and it turns it into a gravy-ish kind, mm-hmm, of thing. And you stir that all in, and then you're ready to serve it. And you can serve it over rice or whatever you want. You don't have to have rice, but that is so often used in wok cookery. That combination of a little bit of marinade, a little bit of cornstarch, a little bit of stock, and of course cooking with a wok. This whole cooking process takes longer to describe than it does to cook it.
1: I have a book. It's about 2 inches thick, called 1001 Chinese Recipes. But you know, many of them are a variation on the same thing.
0: Yes, yes. Yeah.
1: There's lots of variations on just what you described.
0: Well, and you know, you can tweak those recipes if, mm-hmm, if you want. You can stir fry some onions at the same time that you're before or just after you're doing the, mm-hmm, venison. You can add mushrooms, and they go well with it. There are probably other things that you could add, like orange or red or yellow bell peppers, just to give it some more color. Those are all nice additions. Mm-hmm. But it's kind of what you have available. Is, mm-hmm, it's really flexible.
1: Mm-hmm. I was interested in, as some friends introduced me to the idea of sherry being in Chinese cooking, and oh boy, that's just a magic ingredient.
0: It is.
1: And so, mm-hmm, you had marinated the meat in sherry. I didn't know if, mm-hmm, you add it
0: a
1: little bit later or at the end.
0: No, I don't add any sherry or wine directly. I just use it in the marinade.
1: Uh-huh.
0: You could probably also use rice wine, mirin, and you can get that in white wine, and that adds a nice flavor too.
1: Yeah, really.
0: So those are That's such an easy throw it together kind of recipe.
1: Mm-hmm.
0: I think the longest, the thing that it that takes the longest is cutting the meat into strips and getting the with pea pods they have that that little line of
1: fiber.
0: Yeah, fiber that goes along the rim, mm-hmm. the rim of it, and mm-hmm. I take those off with the.
1: But you saute the whole pea pod, but you just take that little vein off.
0: Yeah.
1: Yeah.
0: And I sure wish, you know, there aren't very many people at our Viroqua Farmers Market that are growing snow peas. And I wish we had more. You could use use the other pea pods, the sugar snap.
1: Mm-hmm.
0: And I think you'd survive that experience.
1: Mm-hmm.
0: Mm-hmm.
1: Now, so that's a little oriental twist to
0: Now you might have ground venison, which a lot of times if you're processing your own, it's easy to grind it up, and it's also easy to add a little pork sausage to it just because venison is so lean. And then you might have that in the freezer, and you might be saying, well, you know, we like meatball sandwiches, albondiga soup. Why not make up some meatballs in advance? And so some years ago, I put together a little venison cookbook that was only published for, well, my wife said her son-in-law had gone hunting for the first time with an experienced hunter and friend, and they got a deer, and he didn't know what to do with the venison. And my wife suggested, well, why don't you just photocopy a few of your venison recipes for Christmas, just so they can know what to do with it.
1: What a great idea.
0: Well, it was a great idea. And I started to look at I've got a couple of file card or boxes of file card recipes for different kinds of game.
1: Mm-hmm.
0: And, you know, a lot of them are for things like venison or pheasant or whatever. I even have a recipe for walrus heart in there. It came from an Alaskan cookbook, in case I ever run across one. So one thing led to another, and I thought, well, you can't really do a little venison handbook without doing something to talk about how you handle it, and that's really important with venison. You don't want to abuse it, because then you could be surprised by it being unpleasant.
1: Oh, what could you do wrong?
0: Well, in the old days, during deer season, you would go, you'd go out to stay where you were staying at a deer camp or something, and if you got a deer, you hung it up on a pole, and it would freeze at night and thaw in the daytime, and freeze at night and thaw in the daytime, and then you put it on top of your car and haul it home, and you'd have road salt and all that sort of stuff, and there were a lot of ways to muck up really good venison, and people have learned, and I've learned over the years that handling it well is a good thing.
1: And well, that is a challenge if you're hanging it from your tree and it freezes at night. Mm-hmm. I mean, how do you control that?
0: Well, if you're going to end up cutting up a frozen deer, it's tough as can be to skin it. And it's tough on your hands because they're so cold you can't tell when you got cut yourself. And then you get these pieces of frozen venison that are like boards. Well, and so it's not a surprise that a lot of people don't like venison because it has one or another problems as a result of mm-hmm. poor handling. And I get it to the place that I'm going to cut it up, and I skin it, and I hang it, and there's all kinds of interesting discussions about how long you should let it hang. And of course, weather's a problem there sometimes. When you have a fall, when it's really warm, degradation will set in before too terribly long, and the meat can get sour. And so if in those cases, you better get it cut up, refrigerated, frozen, however you're going to process it, soon. And in other cases, if it's a normal November or December, you might let it hang there a little while, and that ages it, and it'll tenderize it. But mm-hmm. even if you have to cut it up the day after you bring it home, it makes good meat to be used. And so I get it cut and vacuum packed and sealed packages and labeled and put it in the freezer.
1: And you do that yourself?
0: Yeah, my wife and I are pretty good at it.
1: Yeah.
0: It used to be slow, but you could get you could get videos that show you how to do it, which is what my sister learned to do. She learned to hunt at 35, because in our old family, women were not welcome to hunting camp, and they might come out for a day and tend a fire in the woods, but it was a pretty paternalistic sort of approach. Mm-hmm. And my sister, bless her heart, had said at 35, I want to learn to hunt. And so my brother took her to a DNR learn to hunt class, and I took her out at lunchtimes from our work, and we'd shoot. And by deer season, she was ready to go, and she killed a couple of deer that year and learned to cut them up and learned to cook them, and she's a wonderful venison cook.
1: Mm-hmm.
0: So I started my venison cookbook and it turned out that, well, I had to figure out a chapter on handling it and aging and that sort of stuff, and then a set of, beginner recipes that just came from the ones that I'd collected over the years. And then this will never be able to be published because I cannibalized every Far Side cartoon I'd ever seen about hunting and included that. So it's terrible copyright violations. But one of my recipes that's really easy for that ground venison is just an oven meatball recipe. I got that from Jacqueline Knight's Hunter's Game Cookbook. And it just has, you start with 2 pounds of ground venison, probably mixed with pork. You add a half cup of fine crushed breadcrumbs, half cup of milk, a couple of eggs, a little bit of salt or garlic salt. And I found that garlic salt and garlic powder work really well as seasonings for venison. So I most of my venison recipes have it in one way or another. And I just blend it all thoroughly and then put it on sheet pans with foil or parchment.
1: Size ball are you making?
0: Well, you can make an appetizer size ball that's an inch or less in diameter, and those work great in a cocktail sauce for a party or something. Or you can make the meatball size one, which is, I suppose, a little bigger than a golf ball and smaller than a tennis ball. And you can scoop them out with an ice cream scoop.
1: Okay.
0: And put them in a 500 degree oven for 4 or 5 minutes and turn them once, and give them another 4 or 5 minutes, and then they should be cooked through.
1: Really?
0: And you can freeze them on the cookie sheets, and then you can just bag them in Ziplocs in the freezer and take out whatever you need.
1: Oh, what a great idea.
0: So my daughter and I used to make 10 dozen meatballs a year, and it fed us for the winter on meatball sandwiches and spaghetti and meatballs and that sort of stuff.
1: Okay. And so let's go on with the meatballs. What would you do with your meatballs? What kind of sauces do you make?
0: Oh, I've made a sweet sour sauce.
1: How
0: which
1: do you
0: is
1: do
0: nice.
1: That?
0: Oh, sweet sour would have some kind of sweetener, like a sugar or an artificial sweetener, like allulose or monk fruit. Probably some, there might be a little bit of vinegar in it. It's such a, I hate to say it, it's just,
1: it's just a standard sweet and sour.
0: Yeah, my cooking is meatball cooking anyway. So in this case, you could do a curry sauce, a blue cheese sauce. You could do a tomato sauce, just like a marinara, or a barbecue sauce. Or you could even put them in a stroganoff type of thing. There are a lot of ways to do it. But that 2 pounds of venison might make about 24 of the main course spaghetti meatball or spaghetti type meatballs.
1: Great.
0: And it might make 100 appetizer meatballs. So that's a good way to get rid of some of those things. My cookbook ended up being about 75 pages, and it gave me a chance to rehash some of the old stories from deer hunting and stuff, and that was kind of fun. If you're not a hunter, it's kind of an interesting question. Well, some people just assume I don't hunt. I don't think I want to learn to hunt. But I'd like to cook some venison. If you know a hunter, at this time of year, it's not a bad time to say, I'm making a lot of salsa or jams or something. Might you have any extra venison that you'd be willing to swap for some of that? I just want to learn to see what it's like to cook it. If you do want to learn, the DNR runs some really nice learn-to-hunt workshops. And they have a learning weekend up at up by Nisida, next to the Nisida National Wildlife Refuge at Babcock, which is northeast of Toma. And you go and spend a night and a couple days learning about deer hunting equipment and natural history and where to look for deer and how to look for deer and all that. And then a few weeks later, they have a hunt at Nisida where every newbie goes out with a guide or a host who's an experienced hunter, and they spend Saturday and Sunday in the woods, and they can take a deer if they
1: That sounds like a great way to learn. You really need a mentor. You just need to do it. It's passed down, from person to person.
0: And then when season comes, if you decide to be a gun hunter, then you should find somebody to an experienced hunter that you can attach with for that season.
1: Well, hunters are looking for land, and it's getting tighter and tighter. People own land. They don't want hunting on their land. So how do you find hunting land? Doesn't the DNR keep track?
0: Lands that are managed forest lands have an obligation, with certain exceptions, to open those lands to hunters. There are farmers who have crop damage permits that the DNR gives them to try and control the deer population on their land, and they'll welcome you if you're going to be a safe hunter. They'll welcome you, and so asking around for somebody who has those, or asking the DNR wildlife manager in your county for who has crop damage permits. I have some friends up north that have way, way, way more deer and a lot of crop damage, and they get 15 or 20 crop damage deer permits, and they get about 10 crop damage bear permits because they have so much bear damage to their corn crop in that area. There's a lot of bears, and they're trying to use those permits to control those populations.
1: I'm just talking with Duke Welter. He's an experienced game hunter and bird game hunter and fisherman. And he loves to cook, too. So he's sharing with us on Who's in the Kitchen. I'm Philothea Beeson, and we're coming to you from 91.9 FM from the Driftless area. And also you can listen to us online at WDRT.org, and also listen to previous shows. Just go to the archives for Who's in the Kitchen, and you can find more shows like this and our farming show on the last Saturday of the month. What if you don't really actually want to hunt? Is there a way to get venison? Are there places where people turn it in, or can you buy it at a... Well, you can't really buy it, I don't think. Buy venison, can you?
0: At some specialty meat stores, you can buy venison, but it has to have been raised on a farm, on a deer farm.
1: Oh.
0: And there are...
1: would have to be butchered by, USDA-approved.
0: Those are licensed, and I'm not sure what the inspection requirements are, but there are some farms for New Zealand red deer around the state. Mm. And there are, I think that some places might be able to sell farmed venison, or elk.
1: I've seen elk for sale.
0: Yeah.
1: At the local butcher shop.
0: Yeah, right. Well, it's a high-end butcher shop, then, I'll bet. So that's one way. Another way is there are deer that are killed and end up in the hands of the DNR. If a poacher has killed a deer, or in the case of some roadkill deer, you can, the wildlife manager can give you permission to use that that deer. And it, that they often go to the Lions Club wants to have a game feed, and they might call up the warden and say, put us on the list for a deer that you've confiscated or that you've taken, and you can get that. I had a friend in another city where I lived, a young police officer who occasionally would call me and say, "Duke, you need some venison?" And he'd be parked on the street by somebody's yard, and in the backyard would be a deer that had a broken leg because it got hit by a car, and it was just going to go off in the woods and die. And the landowner wanted it out of there, and if I needed one, I'd say sure, and I'd throw a tarp in the car, and by the time I got there, he would have dispatched the animal, he'd have a permission tag already processed, and we'd throw it in the car, and I'd take it home and cut it up. And you have to be fussy about any damaged meat and that sort of stuff, but you can figure that out as you process it.
1: Well, the meat is damaged by shooting it.
0: Well, it is.
1: Yeah, there's areas that you don't eat because, bone has been shattered or whatever. You learn to use what you can.
0: Absolutely.
1: But we used to joke about how this is how we always got our venison is with our car.
0: Yeah, right, right. I've hit deer and damaged my car. It's preferable to be behind the car that hits a deer, and then having them not want it.
1: Waited around for the sheriff to come.
0: Yeah, and in this state, it is legal to use a roadkill deer with an okay. And a lot of times, you just call the sheriff's office, and they don't even come out and check it in a lot of cases. Mm-hmm. There was an effort 15 years ago to authorize people to keep roadkill bear or turkey or other game, and it didn't make it through the legislative process, which was kind of silly because...
1: it would go to waste.
0: That's protein, and it's you or the coyotes or the eagles or whatever. So I think it would be a not bad thing in areas with lots of deer to be able to, or lots of game to do that.
1: Mm-hmm.
0: I wouldn't want to hit a bear either.
1: I don't think I'd want to hit a bear.
0: Yeah.
1: Well, now you mentioned schnitzel. I don't even know what schnitzel is. Tell me what that is.
0: Oh, it's a word that's often on my lips these days. Schnitzel is an Austrian German recipe using. Originally, it used either venison or wild boar, and then the meat is cut into slabs or slices and then pounded down to about a quarter of an inch thick, and then it's breaded in a little bit of flour, an egg wash, and then some kind of breadcrumb, and then it's fried, and it's kind of the national or the state sandwich of the states of Indiana and Iowa, the pork tenderloin. But it's such an adaptable recipe. You can do it with wild turkey. You can do it with venison.
1: I didn't think about that. Uh-huh.
0: Yeah. And
1: you pound it. That will tenderize it too, right?
0: Yes.
1: And it thins it so it'll cook quickly.
0: Much. And I think it was originally made with game in Europe, and then they switched to veal. And so for many years it was it was required that schnitzel be veal.
1: I see.
0: And now it has gone more to pork in Europe because of the mad cow scare 20 some years ago, that people died of a variant of mad cow disease in England and mainland Europe. A lot of places switched away from serving beef, And so you can find pork mm-hmm. schnitzel.
1: Mm-hmm.
0: But just like you'd find a hamburger at the bar at the country crossroads here, you'll find pork schnitzel on the menu at...
1: Served on a bun.
0: Served on just a bun, most of the time, in a German or Austrian mm-hmm. restaurant. And it's not only flexible in the kind of meat that you use, but it's flexible in the kind of sauces you can put on it. So the first real long-time used schnitzel recipe came from Vienna, and so they call it Vienna schnitzel. We might translate that to Wiener schnitzel. But it seems like every area of Austria and southern Germany mm-hmm. has mm-hmm. its own version mm-hmm. of it. And
1: so Wiener didn't mean wiener. It didn't mean hot dog.
0: Well,
1: it meant a pounded piece of meat. It didn't mean...
0: In the Viennese style.
1: Uh-huh.
0: And so a Wiener Wurst was a Vienna-style sausage. And a Wiener Schnitzel is a Vienna-style schnitzel.
1: I see. Okay.
0: And so there are all these different ways of serving it. If you're in Bavaria or Austria, a Wiener Schnitzel will just be served right out of the pan with probably some lemon slices, and that's all. It's unadorned.
1: Mm-hmm.
0: But you could have Jagerschnitzel, which is the hunter schnitzel, mm-hmm. and that has a mushroom and cream sauce. There's Raumschnitzel, which is just a cream sauce, which is delightful. There's a Kasse schnitzel, which is a cheese schnitzel. So you mix cheese in with the breadcrumbs, and then you cook it. And so if you went to, so the Italian version of that is like a veal parmigiana, which is a breadcrumb breading.
1: Yeah.
0: And then, you know, the Italians might put a marinara sauce or a tomato sauce over it. And I've done it with veal, but it's hard to get veal. I've done it with wild turkey. You can do it with chicken breasts if you want to. You mm-hmm. can do it with beef, or you can do it with venison.
1: Okay. Well, now the wild turkey, would you have to marinate that?
0: No.
1: No.
0: No.
1: It's just pounding is enough.
0: Yeah, pounding is enough.
1: Okay.
0: Yeah.
1: And then it's all tender enough to just fry up quickly.
0: Yes, absolutely. Mm-hmm. And it really doesn't take a long time. It's just a lovely, versatile recipe.
1: Mm-hmm.
0: I use one of the nice German cookbooks that I have is Mimi Sheraton's book, The German Cookbook, and she was a New York Times either a cooking editor or a restaurant critic, and she lived mm-hmm. in Germany for quite a few years, and hers is fairly encyclopedic, but it has a lot of good cultural references that kind of tune you into mm-hmm. why this is the way it is, where it's cooked mm-hmm. and how it evolved, and that's always fun. Another one of her recipes is a description of another German recipe that is served in a different fashion in most every part of Germany, and it's called Rouladen.
1: Oh, I was hoping you'd get to Rouladen.
0: And those are a thin slice of meat on the outside rolled up, and the inside it is a dozen different potential innards for this thing. I mean, some of them have breadcrumbs and olives. Onions, sautéed onions, and some spices. Some have a pickle inside the breadcrumbs, uh-huh. a dill pickle. Some have a lining of when you lay out the meat, what it be for venison or whatever, then you're going to fill it. You can put bacon, a layer of bacon in there before you add the filling and roll it up. And then when you roll it up, you hold it together with string or with toothpicks. And
1: so how big a piece of meat? I mean, is it like 2 inches or 4 inches or what? I mean, you pound it out.
0: Three. Well, the piece of meat itself might be 4 inches wide, 8 inches in length, and you know, maybe a quarter inch thick, and you can pound those out too, so they're tender. And you don't have to use preferred cuts of venison or for that. You can use a sirloin or a round steak or mm-hmm. or you know, when I butcher my venison, I leave roasts whole so that I have the option either of cooking them whole
1: or
0: slicing them or cutting them up into stew meat or whatever. And so if you take that roast and you cut off slices and then pound them out, so 4 inches by 8 inches by a quarter inch or 3/8 inch thick mm-hmm. is plenty, and it'll hold together mm-hmm. for the cooking. And then you brown them. Once you roll them up, you brown them in some kind of oil, and then I add stock and wine and braise them.
1: Oh, okay. And that would be for how long?
0: Oh, until they're
1: tender. Half an hour?
0: Oh, no. Mm-hmm. I'm a longer cooking
1: long
0: kind
1: and
0: of
1: slow.
0: Guy. Yeah, cook them in a Dutch oven for I'd say a couple hours. You could put them in the oven a couple hours at 300 degrees. And that would make it, you'd end up having a, mm-hmm. You might want to thicken that gravy, but not, you know, or you mm-hmm. might want to add mushrooms to it or not. Mm-hmm. It's a real flexible recipe, and it's, rouladen is R-O-U-L-A-D-E-N.
1: Mm-hmm.
0: I've enjoyed it and cooked it a bunch of different ways and tried mm-hmm. it in Germany and Switzerland, and it's a lovely recipe.
1: And then alongside that, what would you serve?
0: Well, if I want to be authentic, I'm going to serve Spätzle, which are little like noodles, kind of like I'm trying to think of there's an Italian noodle that's small, but these are just little 1-inch things that maybe the size of a pencil, and you can make them yourself, and they're easy to make with flour and water, mm-hmm. and you can put a little bit of nutmeg or something into them, and mm-hmm. and I add a little bit of ginger ale. A Swiss chef taught me to add a little bit of ginger ale, and it helps them bind. And then you just run them through the rough side of a box grater, the biggest holes.
1: Squish them through the holes. Uh-huh.
0: Yep.
1: And
0: into boiling salted water. Mm-hmm. And they sink until they're done, and then they float, and you set them off to the side.
1: Oh.
0: And you can bake them into a casserole if you wish. You can brown them in butter. Spätzle are just a lovely, varied accompaniment, easy to
1: wow.
0: make.
1: Great.
0: And then the other thing, if I'm going to be authentic German, I'll make red cabbage, which is shredded red cabbage just like you would for slaw, and then you cook it with vinegar and maybe some onion, and that takes a fair amount of time to be cooked enough.
1: Cook it way down limp?
0: Yeah, mm-hmm. yeah.
1: Yeah. And any sweetener?
0: I think there's a little bit of sugar mm-hmm. or sweetener mm-hmm. in it in addition to the vinegar.
1: We're just out of time, Duke.
0: Oh my gosh. Well, you know.
1: Oh, I just wanted you to name your cookbooks you got here. Oh, they're so cute, the names.
0: I have found really good recipes for and suggests on techniques from an author named Hank Shaw, whose venison cookbook is called Buck Buck Moose. And it has a lot of recipes for deer and elk and antelope, moose, and other antlered things. It's a really nice cookbook, and I find myself turning to it a lot.
1: Mm, that's great. So, thank you so much, Duke Welter, for being on Who's in the Kitchen. It's been lots of fun.
0: Oh, it's my pleasure, Philthia. Thanks for having me. It's always fun to talk with you.
1: Thanks, everybody, for tuning in to Who's in the Kitchen. We're at noon on Saturdays, and you can also catch this show and other previous shows by going to WDRT.org and looking at our archive. So thank you so much for tuning in, and we'll see you next week.

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That's right, you got Sid here on a kind of sunny day. We're going with Green Onions. Booker T and the MGs. I hope you're having a good day.

Mike, turn up the mic. What time is it? Spin doctors. 4:30? Well, it's early. It's not late.

What time is it? 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Ah, yeah, spin doctors. Now the sun is coming out. All right, I got to say hello to all my friends out there and family in Illinois and family in Florida. Oh, speaking of that, I think Eva, which is a granddaughter, has a birthday today, the last of the teens. And all I got to say is, happy birthday, Eva. And I hope you're

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2: WDRT 91.9
0: Viroqua. That was her. I'm gonna go a little fish. 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

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Well, like I said, nice day. We're going to move right on to the song this week that have been done twice. This one's Black Magic Woman, and the first version is Bob Welsh, and I believe with Santana, Fleetwood Mac, and then Santana, but that's later on. Right now, Bob Welsh's version, all right? Black Magic Woman.

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And hi, Alicia, I'm glad you're on. Gonna move on now. We're gonna go with, let's see, what's on the list? Oh, we're going with the new Rolling Stones. Again, if you see me, let me know if this is working for you. This is off their new album, Foreign Tongues, sorry. Just being goofy. This song's called Side Effects. 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

0: Yeah, which one came before, chicken or the egg? 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
1: MJSTK.
0: Happy feet! 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

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Sun's out fully now. It's a whole bunch of things happening around here, and I hope they're happening around you, too. Again, I say, happy birthday, Eva! She's in Florida. Hey, Peach, I guess Peaches is listening. You know, I got family that keep up with it. All right, now we're going to go with Matisse Yahoo, and I want you to all live like a warrior.

0: Live like a warrior.
1: Matisse Yahoo. 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He always has something really positive to say. I got about three or four more, and then the kid's good. But we're going to start with Led Zeppelin. Now it's steady, and then they went. One, two, three, four.

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1: I'm so sick of your lies.
0: The Kells.
1: Call 2, 3, 4 times.
0: Gone.
1: Location turned out.
0: I think she's mad.
1: These days gonna get rough.
0: I'm just going out there on a limb.
1: These days gonna get rough.
0: Things is gonna get rough.
1: These days gonna

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All right. Looks like they're gearing up there in Studio A for some Reggae Poignard. 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

0: yeah, rainbow in the sky. 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
0: I was gonna say that. 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And all the family. 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
0: Sí.
1: Me mueve la cintura.
2: Mikey, I like the way you make me feel.

The Twinkle Brothers. Underground is the name of the tune, as well as is the name of the album from 1981. In front of that, we heard from Prince Lincoln with Kingston 11. It's from an album entitled Humanity, Liberated Dub, from 2010, and Groundation, Ja Ja No, featuring Don Carlos and the Congos, from the album Hebron Gate, from 2001, and at the very top, tippy top, Mossman Skank from Oswald, from the Countryman soundtrack from 1980. And as always, we start off with Time from Anthony Houghton from the Ska Uprising, followed by DeVille with Real Friends from the Earbud Rhythm. It is 3:25. Ricky Pagnard on WDRT Viroqua. I am your host, Mikey Dread, the Dread at the controls. This is Pablo Moses.

Classic reggae music from Aini Kamozi. World of Music is the name of the tune. Aini Kamozi, the name of the album from 1984. Barrington Levy gave us Too Experienced, and that is from a compilation entitled The Barrington Levy Collection from 1999. Chronix gave us Spanish Town Rockin' from the Chronology. Culture gave us Humble African, the title track to his 2000 album. And Pablo Moses at the very beginning of that set with Subway Rider from the album In the Future. And that goes back to 1982. It is 3:46. This is WDRT Viroqua. And this is another classic from the late, great Dennis Brown. Here I come.

0: fucking begin. Yeah, yeah. Watch the way that the wind blows. Watching faces out my window. To the people on the grind, to the country out its mind, half grins, half smiles.
1: 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We are Driftless Community Radio. This is also Reggae Punyard, and this is your host, Micah Robinson, the slide. Not really. Mikey Dread, the Dread, at the controls until 5 o'clock. And this is the sound of Miss Tanya Stevens. The tune's called Not Today.

0: That was the voice and the sound of Sizzla Kalonji, and the tune is called Black Woman and Child from the compilation The Journey, the very best of Sizzla Kalonji. In front of that, we heard from Queen Ifrica with Proud of Me, the single from the year 2023. Lucky Day, with some help from Chronics and Medicine, gave us Roll Some Mo'. That is a single from the year 2020. President Brown preceded that with Rolling Paper, also a single from the year 2021. And at the very top of the set, we heard from Miss Tanya Stevens with Not Today from her album Some Kind of Madness. That is from 2022. And now we are at 4:21. This is Reggae Poignard here on WDRT Viroqua. And this is the sound of Sister Nancy with Bam Bam.
1: I think I'm a bam bam. The whistle on Jamaican. Little different style, different fashion. You know?

That was the sound of Burning Spear. The tune is called Great Men from the album Make Retreat from 1990. Dennis Brown, the late great Dennis Brown, in front of that was Sitting and Watching from a compilation entitled Brown Sugar from 1986. Bugle gave us Life Unpredictable from the Earbud Rhythm. Coffee gave us Pressure, the single from the year 2020, and Sister Nancy started off that set with Bam Bam from a compilation entitled Reggae Anthology, Winston Riley Quintessential Techniques, and that was issued in 2009. And all of that brings us to 4:39, Reggae Pagnard here on WDRT Viroqua. And let us see what the next 21 minutes has in store for us.

The Heptones, Do Good to Everyone, from the Cool Rasta album. Tronix gave us Thanks and Praise, the single, right in front of that. Midnight gave us Old Road from the album Cassini. Black Am I gave us Mr. Hurry Come Up. And Barris Hammond gave us Sweetness. And with all of that, as usual, I hope that you have a very, very Irish Saturday afternoon. Grateful Dead hour.

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Birdsong from Jerry Garcia's 1972 solo album titled Garcia. Jerry played all the instruments except the drums on this album, which included half a dozen Hunter Garcia masterpieces. You also heard Shakedown Street from Russ Annixter's Hippie Big Band. The new album is called What Next, and you can find out more about it at russannixter.com. And we began with the closing number of set one of June 6, 1992, Grateful Dead at Rich Stadium in Orchard Park, New York. Please stay tuned. We'll get started on set two of 6-6-92 when the Grateful Dead Hour continues.

0: 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Yeah.
1: It's the Grateful Dead Hour. I'm David Gans. Let's get started on set two of 6692. By the way, you've probably heard weird little snatches of the musicians talking at various times in this recording. In the early 90s, the band had an intercom system that allowed them to talk with each other via their in-ear monitors. There was a foot switch that they had to hit, and sometimes someone hit that switch a half a second late.

0: Grateful Dead in Buffalo, New York, June 6, 1992, kicking off set one with Iko Iko, Estimated Profit, and The Same Thing. That last one is a song that Pigpen used to sing with the Dead, brought back by Bob Weir spontaneously one night in December 1991. We'll continue with set two of 6692 in next week's Grateful Dead Hour.
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0: 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My performing schedule is posted at perfectable.net/gigs. 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My newest book is The Grateful Dead by Jim Marshall, a collection of images by the legendary photographer that I co-curated with Amelia Davis. 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I'm gans@well.com. This has been Grateful Dead Hour number 1976. Thank you for your kind attention, everybody. I'm David Gans, and I'll meet you back here next week.

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4: How you doing out there, everybody?
3: Welcome to a Saturday afternoon. And hey, it cooled off a little bit. How about that? Everything's fine down here in Evanston. Mostly. Had some pretty big storms come through here recently, like yesterday, and blew up dozens of trees. And I don't mean like branches falling off. I'm talking old growth trees split down the middle, ripped out from their roots, and just falling all over the streets and houses and schools. And yeah, really, really bad storm. But we still have lots of trees left. All right, that's about it. Not much really happening. Well, we got some new cats. Two cats. Bonded pair. Ozzy and Lemmy. Of course. All right, here's some music.
5: Okay. Before we get started, I'd just like to say that we are making a live recording here tonight and should be A-okay. So right now, Boston Tea Party is proud to present to you the one and only incredible Fleetwood Mac. Come on, let's hear it for him.

It was on an island. And there was a snake. And the snake had legs. And he could walk all around the island. Yes, that's true. A snake with legs. And the man and the woman were on the island too. And they were not very smart. But they were happy as clowns. Yeah. Let's see. Then one evening, the snake was walking about in the garden and he was talking to himself. And he saw the woman and they started to talk. And they became friends. Very good friends. And the woman liked the snake very much, because when he talked, he made little noises with his tongue, and his long tongue was lightly licking about his lips, like there was a little fire inside his mouth, and the flame would come dancing out of his mouth. And the woman liked this very much. And after that, she was bored with the man, because no matter what happened, he was always as happy as a clown. What did the snake say? Yes, what was he saying? Okay, I will tell you. The snake told her things about the world. He told her about the time when there was a big typhoon on the island and all the sharks came out of the water. Yes. They came out of the water and they walked right into your house with their big white teeth. And the woman heard these things and she was in love. And the man came out and said, "We have to go now." And the woman did not want to go, because she was a hothead, because she was a woman in love. Anyway, they got into their boat and left the island. But they never stayed anywhere very long, because the woman was restless. She was a hothead. She was a woman in love. And this is not a story my people tell. It is something I know myself. And when I do my job, I am thinking about these things. Because when I do my job, that is what I think about.

somewhere out of Evanston, Illinois. And we just heard some music from what was actually a very interesting concept concert music thing. 1,000 Airplanes on the Roof, music composed by Philip Glass, which was only one part of it. In the other parts, there was a story that went with it, which was only performed live, not on, there's no story CD with the music. And the story was written by David Henry Huang, and the projections and set designs were by Jerome Serlin. And it's a science fiction story about what would happen to you if you were abducted by aliens, but then they put you back and wiped your memory every time so you don't ever realize that you were being abducted by aliens. And then what happens if one time you were abducted by aliens and they kind of forgot to wipe your memory so you remember everything that happened? Who would you tell? Who would believe you? How do you live life after that point? That's a very interesting one-person play, and the way the story was told wasn't really a person telling a story as much as it was free flow of thought. And what did we hear off of this? We heard Girlfriend, My Building Disappeared, and Screens of Memory. We had some Laurie Anderson before that with Lang D'Amour from the Mr. Heartbreak album, her second commercial full-length release about 40-some years ago. We had some Portishead with Glory Box and some Fleetwood Mac with Black Magic Woman, written by Peter Green. That was the original version. That was the version that Santana picked up on, and we all know that version. All right, moving right along. Thank you for listening.

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And that is exactly what you are, a woman out on the limb.

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We're out there. Someplace.